0: on a different channel. We had on Wednesday night, we also had a hockey night in Canada, a hockey game. And that was about it. There would be the odd football game. But when I was a boy, with a black and white TV in the basement with rabbit ears, on a Saturday afternoon, there was a sport program called The Wide World of Sport. I think it was ABC. Is that what it says up there? Yeah, ABC put it on, CTV carried it, and it was a Saturday afternoon sports program that would be a different sporting event every week. Usually something that was out of the ordinary. My understanding is that this program came to be because there was a lull in the season and college football hadn't started yet, and so to fill the void, they came up with the idea, let's highlight some sporting events that Americans don't really know much about. And so there was all kinds of weird, what we might think as weird, sporting events from around the world. That's how Evel Knievel came into the vocabulary of people. And then it, you know, spread to Makarov mostly. Makarov and Marydale. But Muhammad Ali and Howard Cosell, to young people, those names might not mean anything, but that's how they got exposure to the world. But the thing about, and I would watch that and it when I had the chance, but the thing about it was the intro to it. And some of you older people will remember the intro. And there was a phrase that became iconic. And this program ran for a dozen years or more. Oh, way more than that, actually. And it never changed. This iconic info, as the graphics would be playing in the background, this is how it would start. Spanning the globe to bring you the constant variety of sport, the thrill of victory, and the agony of defeat. The human drama of athletic competition. This is ABC's Wide World of Sport. And those words, the thrill of victory, and there would be something, somebody crossing the finish line, you know, breaking the tape and just winning that race. Then the agony of defeat was some poor guy on a ski hill that wiped out really bad. And he became famous because it was him in that clip. That's what he became known for, you know, the guy who had the agony of defeat. And so those words stuck. And they've just hung around. Some of you, how many of you remember those words? The thrill of victory, the agony of defeat. And some people have said, well, I've had agony in my feet too, but that's different. And as I thought about that roller coaster type experience, from the thrill of victory to the agony of defeat, that kind of wraps up what I see in this passage of Hebrews chapter 11. Because up until now, we've been seeing great examples of victory. And there's going to be a few more. But then what we look at is, at least on the surface, the agony of defeat. And that might describe your experience as well. That you could look back and you could look at times now in regards to your walk with the Lord, in regards to your relationship to God, you could look back and you could say, there have been times where there's been the thrill of victory. When God, the waymaker, the promise keeper, when he came through. But then there's been times when he, at least on the surface, it looked like he didn't. There were prayers that weren't answered. There were difficulties that I had to endure that I sure didn't ask for, I didn't want. And if I'm being honest, I'm going to call that the agony of defeat. And I think that's captured in this Hebrews 11 passage. And so up until now, we've had characters, well-known Bible characters, heroes, named, and what they did. And again, as we've said, it doesn't give us a lot of the context, because the assumption is that we know the Old Testament account to which it's referring. But now we come to a place where it's more than he can continue to list name by name. He says, "And what more shall I say? I do not have time to tell you it all. I do not have time." And so we've come to a place where he says, "All right, you should get the point by now. I can't continue to go through all of the singular accounts of these heroes of the faith. We just don't have time. It's too much." And so now, without giving any context really at all as to why they're included, you know, we saw in the names that we looked at up until now, well, why was Abraham? Well, because he went out not knowing, because he responded, he did this, because he offered his son in response to the call of God. Why was Moses listed? Well, because he saw the Red Sea parted, and because he had celebrated the Passover in response to God. All of these examples, we have some example as to why Enoch walked with God. Abel, you know, he brought a sacrifice that was pleasing to God. And so up until now, we've had at least some connection as to why they are characters of faith. But all of a sudden, we don't get any real reason. He just lists a few more names. He says, "I don't have time to tell you about Gideon, Barak, Samson, and Jephthah, about David and Samuel and the prophets." So without giving context, he mentions a few names. But what he's doing now is he's opening up the lens, as it were, and he's looking at a panoramic view of it all. And so we kick into fast forward, where he's going to just, okay, we got to wrap this up. Here's a few more, and then there are going to be some that we won't even name. And so, just real quick, these names that we see here in verse 32, "I do not have time to tell you about Gideon." Well, what do you know about Gideon? Gideon was a judge. After Joshua, so Moses leads the people out. Joshua leads the people into the promised land, leads them through the victories in Canaan. Joshua now dies. Who's going to be the leaders? Well, there was a time when there was no leaders. Everyone was doing what was right in their own eyes. It wasn't a good scene. Judges were appointed to sort of lead the people. Gideon is one of those judges, and he's one of the first ones that you'll see in the book of Judges. And so Gideon, what do you know about him? Well, he was a timid, fearful young man, but God chose him and called him a mighty man of valor. God said, "I'm going to use you to defeat the enemy. You're going to lead the people back to victory." And so we know the story about Gideon and the way that God used him to defeat the enemy. An amazing story. You need to read it in the first few chapters of the book of Judges. The second one, Barak, is also a judge, another judge that is chosen by God to lead the people. But what was his trademark? Well, he was also fearful and timid. In fact, he needed a woman to tell him what to do. How many men said amen? God looked at him and said, "You're not finished. You need someone. I mean, you're not complete. Now you're finished." So we have the story of Deborah, and Barak brings about a great victory against Sisera, I believe was the name of the enemy king, and yet the credit goes to Deborah. And another woman, Lael, I believe it was, just going from memory here. And so Barak is in Scripture, in Judges, as a leader of God's people, but he had some hesitation. That would be the best way to put it. He hesitated to go. Samson is the next judge that is mentioned. And you know Samson. I mean, you know about Samson. You know about, you know, his tendencies to wander, follow his eyes, and not think with his brain and all the rest of it. But you know that God used him as a warrior and as a leader to bring a nation back. But boy, did he have trouble, right? Samson had a lot of, you know what the old saying is, he had more issues than Reader's Digest. He had a lot of problems going on, right? And then the next one is Jephthah. And you might not know Jephthah real well, but he too is in there. Now, Jephthah is an interesting guy. Chapter 11, it starts in Judges, where it says who his father was, but then it says this, his mother was a prostitute. And it says, because of that, his half-brothers wanted nothing to do with him, and they sent him away. And so he becomes a rebel and a recluse. But a bunch of adventurers came and joined him. So here he is, rough around the edges. We would call him a redneck rebel, living out in the wilderness. He attracts a bunch of other people like him, and they become a mighty force, an army, sort of, that then his family and the people of Israel say, we need you to come and fight for us. So they take him back, and he becomes a judge. But he's got some real trouble, too. As a judge, there's one of the most mystifying, confusing passages in Judges, where he makes a rash vow. You get the impression that he's a rash, impulsive guy. And so he makes a vow to God. You just need to look it up. I don't know how to explain it, but he makes a vow to God that if you give me the victory, I will sacrifice to you whatever is the first thing that comes out of my household. I said I wasn't going to tell you. You're going to have to look it up. And the Bible says that God gave him the victory over the enemy. And the first thing that came out of that front door of his...
1: 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Extra care and attention should be exercised in and around the following localities: Tonkin, Ryan, Roxton, McNutt, Longenburg, Spy Hill, Esterhazy, Bangor, and Salt Coats. Environment Canada meteorologists are tracking a severe thunderstorm that is possibly producing a tornado. Damaging winds and large hail are also possible. Take cover immediately if threatening weather approaches. 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
2: À 18h13 normale du centre le dimanche, Environnement Canada a émis une alerte de tornade pour le sud-est de la Saskatchewan. 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
0: And take his kingdom from him for a while. It's a crazy story. It would, again, dating myself, it would make, how many remember the TV show Dallas? You should not admit that. But it makes that look mild when we read the Old Testament story of David's family troubles, and yet a hero of faith. And then Samuel is a prophet. And then he just says, Samuel and the prophets. Well, Samuel is the one that was the mouthpiece of God to the king and to the nation. And that was primarily the role of prophets. And we have many of them in Scripture. There's like what we call the major prophets and the minor prophets. So you got Ezekiel, you got Daniel, you got Isaiah, and Jeremiah. Those would be called major prophets, along with Samuel, I would say. But then you got minor prophets. And can you imagine being one of them? You know, you go home at Christmas time, you say, oh, you're still in the minors? You know, Zephaniah and Haggai and Zechariah, Amos, you know. But here they are, the mouthpiece of God that would speak boldly to the nation. A prophet speaks forth as well as, you know, foretells, but speaks forth for God. And more often than not, they were rejected by their people. More often than not. In fact, Jesus said, you know, while the prophets were here, you killed them, you stoned them, but after they're dead, you put statues up honoring them. He said, there's something wrong with that. When a prophet truly speaks, it's not always well received. But all of these people, they're used of God. They have great victories. So the thrill of victory would fit this group, right? But then we see what they did. This is the thrill of victory, I guess. Who through faith conquered kingdoms? That's the judges. That's King David. Administered justice, the prophets, and gained what was promised. Who shut the mouths of lions? Well, you know who he's talking about there. That's Daniel. Who quenched the fury of the flames? Shadrach, Meshach, and Abednego, the three young men that refused to bow to Nebuchadnezzar, thrown into a fiery furnace. They said, whether God delivers us or not, we're not going to bow. We know that God is able. And sure enough, he was. Kept them so that they came out of that fire without the smell of smoke even on their clothes. Who escaped the edge of the sword, whose weakness was turned to strength, as we talk about people like Gideon and Barak and Jephthah and many others, and who became powerful in battle and routed foreign armies. Women received back their dead, raised to life again. There's accounts in Scripture of the prophets coming and raising people back to life. Some of the strangest ways that they did it, even, where a prophet would lay himself upon the body of that dead person, and that dead person would come back to life. Amazing accounts of victory, the thrill of victory. And so we see something here. Faith is the fuel that brings about great victories of God. The thrill of victory is fueled by faith. And we see that it's imperfect, broken, messed up, dysfunctional, whatever term you want to use, kind of people that God uses. God uses the foolish to confound the wise. He uses the weak to confound the strong. And so we see that over and over again in Scripture, and we see it here. But that's the thrill of victory. Not even all of them recorded in Scripture, but you get the idea. But then, the second half of verse 35, something changes. There were others. There were others. There were others who were tortured, refusing to be released so that they might gain an even better resurrection. Some faced jeers and flogging and even chains and imprisonment. They were put to death by stoning. They were sawed in two. They were killed by the sword. They went about in sheepskins and goatskins, destitute, persecuted, and mistreated. The world was not worthy of them. They wandered in deserts and mountains, living in caves and in holes in the ground. There were others. If you just read that, And with a surface understanding of it, you would say, well, that is the agony of defeat. There's too many to mention. We can't mention them by name. There were just others. But what is listed through those verses right to the end of verse 38 sure looks like the agony of defeat, doesn't it? Nameless heroes of faith that faced untold suffering. And many of them even martyred for that faith. And if if we could put an epitaph or an engraving on a headstone over all of these others, you couldn't do better than to say the world was not worthy of them. That is also the story of faith. So what do we learn from it? We learn that God responds, first of all, to mustard seed faith. Even when it comes out of broken, flawed, and inconsistent people. Even when we're messed up, even when we're in a bad way, a genuine act of faith, however weak it might be, is something that God responds to. Without faith, it is impossible to please God. But what we see through this list is that when faith is expressed, regardless of how our spiritual condition and health might be, when that faith is expressed, God responds to it. You know that Lori loves to do sign language with everything that she teaches the kids. And sometimes I question whether it's actual sign language or just made up motions. And what she tells me is, okay, she's not going to watch this and you're not going to tell her. But what she tells me is this, that there are many different languages or ways of expressing. And there are some Christian sign language things that might not be the same as everything else. But this is something that she told me, and that is that believe is something like this to this, going from the head to the heart. James is saying, yes, it is. Faith, this is the sign language for faith. Holding on to a rope, holding on, maybe at the end of that rope, but holding on. But as I was thinking about it, but remembering who's at the other end of the rope. Faith is really more God holding us, and if we could just hold on, faith expressed in a God who holds on to us, then God responds to that. There will be a result. The whole chapter of Hebrews 11 is faith works. Faith has action. And we see all of those actions there. But what we've just read is some of those actions of faith look like the agony of defeat. They don't always end in the thrill of victory. We need to remember this. For ourselves and for others. God doesn't wait for perfect people to do something through their faith. When an imperfect person acts in faith, God responds to that. And we might have all kinds of questions. Why are you saying that? I know the stuff that's going on in your life, and I know the weakness and the trouble in your life and all the rest of it. I don't understand all the ways of God, but I do know this, that God will use people in their imperfection, in their brokenness, and he will use them as an instrument or a tool of his in God's hand to see something come about by faith. The way I heard it as a kid was this: don't despise the vessel that God uses. Just look at what God, don't choose the cup that you're going to drink out of. Just let God be the one who fills it. Like, sometimes God will use strange people. He might use people you don't even necessarily naturally like. He might use something that is a little annoying to you, and he might use that as the vessel that he wants to speak into your life something. Amen? That because someone is responding in faith, God is in it. And we see that in Scripture. The second thing is this, that faith placed in God can result in amazing victories. Look what they did. All of those things that are listed. Shut the mouths of lions, conquered armies, defeated kingdoms, administered justice, escaped the flames, all of those things. We need to be reminded, I'm going to close with this in a few minutes, but we need to be reminded that people like Daniel with the lions and the three boys in the furnace and David with Goliath, those are great victories that come as a result of faith. Nothing else. Not human ability, not coincidence. Faith. And what we see is that when faith is expressed in the right object, in the right person, great victory

They persevered regardless of what was going to happen. And we call that enduring faith. So we look at the examples that we love to remember, the triumphant faith of people like David and Abraham and Daniel and all of that. But what we need to look at also is the enduring faith of these people who didn't get the outcome that we would naturally associate with faith. And yet they are counted as faithful to the point where the writer says the world was not worthy of them. The writer knows what the Hebrew reader needs. In chapter 10, he says this: you need to persevere so that when you have done the will of God, you will receive what he has promised. Faith is persevering in doing the will of God. The results we leave up to God. And the result will be that if we have persevered to the end in doing the will of God, we receive what he has promised. We receive a beautiful, eternal reward. That's the result of enduring faith. And while the world celebrates victories, while we love to talk about the thrill of victory, the agony of defeat on earth can sometimes, and maybe more often than not, actually result in a reward from heaven. And so maybe this, chapter 10, verse 26, is the reason that the writer then begins to list all of these heroes of the faith. And it's a recurring theme in Hebrews. Don't give up. Hold on. God is faithful. And so for these nameless heroes, the miracle never came. And yet they remained faithful to God anyway. And something better was waiting for them. May have looked on the surface like the agony of defeat, but eternally it really was for them the thrill of victory when they got a well done, good, and faithful servant. Enduring faith ultimately wins.

0: to decide where to eat. So every weekend, The Rock makes that decision a whole lot easier by giving you a chance to win $75 of gift certificates from Yorkton Restaurants. Just tag a friend and share The Rock's Let's Eat Facebook post. And on Monday, someone is going to win.
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0: Tante, Hanin, Oho. It's good to be here. It's Pastor Bill Denemy.
1: And Pastor David Kashin.
0: Yeah, it's good to be here again. Hopefully you're having a good evening, wherever you are, wherever you're driving, or wherever you find yourself this wonderful evening. It's good to be here. We this is Local Indigenous Voices, and we have a voice, and we want to share that voice a little bit. We're so thankful for 98.5, The Rock, giving us opportunity to share a little bit and share about how good God is and how wonderful God is. And, you know, sometimes we're preaching to the choir, and sometimes maybe you're come across this channel and you're hearing a couple native boys talking about the Lord. And, you know, we've come to I've come to realization that this wonderful God is bigger than anything that I can ever imagine, and he's bigger than anything that I ever put things up against him, and those things have just come, they're in nothing in comparison to who he is. And so I just sit back, and I'm just quite amazed and quite astonished at some of the, you know, the good things and amazing things he does for me that I don't deserve, and that's really what grace is.

0: something just I just don't deserve it, but he still does it. And he's still wonderful, and he still produces wonderful things in my life. He's given me wonderful things, given me a wonderful wife and children and grandbabies, and I'm so blessed and prospered me and all these wonderful things that I should never ever be prosper in, but he's prospered me. One of the things that he's destroyed or that he's worked in my life is the Bible calls it the law of sin and death. And he's come along and he's taken that and he's replaced it with the law of life. And the law of life in Christ Jesus is so wonderful, and it's so amazing that we can step into that ability to walk in life and produce life and speak life and have life, and not only have life, but the Bible says life more abundantly, and it just multiplies in our lives. And it also the law of sowing and reaping. There's another law that I've been praying, and I say, Lord, all those things that I've sowed into my life, those things that are contrary to me and that are working against me, and I'm reaping this crop of stuff that I, and God just comes along and he says he's merciful to cut off a lot of that law of sin and of reaping and sowing and reaping, and I'm so thankful for that. There's a scripture here in Hebrews 5, I'm trying to get to it, I guess, chapter 5 says, verse 12 says, for even though by this time you ought to be teaching others, you actually need someone to teach you over again, and the very first principles of God's word, you have come to need milk, not solid food. And you can preach this really like on a harsh side, like really hard side, but I just wanted to say it from more of a loving father type of, you know, son, we know that we should be at this place in our lives, we should be understanding some of the basic principles of what God has for us. And what I realize is that there's so much, like if you're not in the gospel, if you never went sometimes to Bible school or seminary or theology, done all of that theology work, it's really difficult to understand some of these concepts and stuff like that. But he says, if you train yourself, and you train your mind and your heart and your spirit, and you can start grappling with some of these great deep complex things that God has for us. Even though God has made it really simple, I want to tell you, biology, you know, taking biology is way differently than taking trigonology or taking chemistry. Biology, I've taken biology, I can handle biology, and when I was growing up in high school, but some of these other trigonometry and all these other ologies were very difficult and very, very complex and very high. But if you got to know the basics and then you start growing in these areas, you can grab hold of all of these other things and all these other sciences. And some people are so extra smart and understand those things. And all I'm saying is that we can, and I think the Hebrews is telling us, if you know, we can grow, and we can, and the writer of Hebrews says, I know you should be here, you're not here, but let me show you some things. I'm going to show you how to get there. And God is an amazing God. We fully don't understand how a bee works or an ant works and all these things, but yet he's created all of those things, and that's who God is, right? That's, he's an amazing, powerful, creative God, and he's given us opportunity to know him. And some of those things that we get to know are very, very deep and very, very hard to grasp. And he wants us to even grapple with them and grab hold of them. But he's merciful and he's gracious and he's loving. And he's like a good father. And he'll teach us and walk us through many things. And that's how I am. I've been at it for over 40 years. And And he's been very good, very gracious, probably long-suffering, really long-suffering towards me, to many of us. Many McWitches, Chi McWitch, Kisamana too. God is good. Amen. Big thank you. That's what Chi means, big. Chi McWitch, Kisamana too, our creator, Pastor Dave.
1: Amen. I'm reading here in Luke 16 and 9, it says, "And I say to you, make friends for yourselves by unrighteous mammon, that when you fail, they may receive you in everlasting home. He who is faithful in what is least is faithful also in much, and he who is unjust in what is least is unjust also in much. Therefore, if you have not been faithful in the unrighteous mammon, who will commit you to trust the true riches? And if you have not been faithful in what in other man's, who will give you what is your own?" I feel like I'm reading a tongue twister there by reading that. It just seems... This is a New King James Version too, and it's still tripping over these words here in the way it's kind of, I don't know, phrased, I guess. But I was really thinking about how... you know, sometimes a new believer might want to just start running. And, you know, it's good to run. It's a run a race. But it's like you want to be elevated right away to a position. Maybe you get saved in a church and you want to serve. And it's good to serve. You know, some of the best ways you could serve, you pick up a broom, a vacuum, do that kind of stuff. Yeah. You know, commit yourself to being on the cleaning for that week or for that week, that Sunday or something like that. This is the kind of stuff where we need to... That's kind of where God puts us, and he needs to see that he can trust us with much, first by seeing what we can do with the little, you know. And I think often to that prayer that Jesus prayed when they had the few loaves and the fish, and it was simple as Jesus praying this, and he's like thank you for what we have, and just bless it. You know, it was just a little. It was very small. Not enough to feed a multitude, but it was just, thank you, Lord, for this. Thank you, Father, for this few loaves and few fish, and just bless it. So, you know, you want to have much someday, and if that's your goal, I don't know, maybe check your heart. But if you just want to serve, and someday that's going to multiply, and it's just little by little the Lord is just going to overflow into your life, and kind of like that pressed together, shaken together, and overflowing into your lap, you know. Yes. There'll just be a time of reaping that will happen, and it's not, you know, we don't need to make it into some sort of transactional thing with the Lord where if I give you this, then you'll give me this back. No, it's simple as you just want to serve the Lord with what you have, and God sees, okay, he or she is faithful in that little. I could trust them with even more, you know. Yes. Let's give them a little more. Let's try them out with this one. Let's give them a little bit, just a bit by bit, and you'll see the Lord increasing inside of your life in that way. So just an encouragement to all of you out there, you know, be faithful with what you have. Serve with what you have, you know. So,
0: amen. This is Local Indigenous Voices. Just think about the late Billy Graham. I don't think he... jumped into the pulpit right away. I think he served, and he was on campus, and he did all of this work. Everything he did was, and it took him a while to get, you know, to have these big meetings, how many people he brought to the Lord. But man, you know, but he started somewhere.
1: Yeah.
0: And that's, I think that's what that passage is. You start somewhere.
1: Yeah.
0: Don't expect to start behind the pulpit, though. Just start start there or here or there. But eventually, I want to tell you, the pulpit is not all what is.
1: Nope.
0: And so just enjoy just enjoy serving, because there's a real joy in serving. Actually,
1: there is,
0: there's a tremendous joy in serving, and the Lord sees that, and it just increases your serving. And when you're preaching and you're pastoring, you're just serving on a different level. That's all.
1: Yeah.
0: You're serving. So
1: I just want to add to that. It made me think of one of my cousins, and he's 100% really living after God right now. But him and his significant other, they'll go to the city or something like that, and they'll put together a package, and they'll go to the poorer parts of the town and give those out. And him and his girlfriend were thinking, talking to each other, saying, doesn't that feel so good to just give like that?
0: Mm-hmm.
1: And you don't need to, you know, turn on the live Facebook Live while you do it, but it just feels great to give. And I'm waiting for, honestly, these two to, you know, get hitched and come and be part of the church. And they'll be just a great asset to God's kingdom. And
0: for sure.
1: And, Yeah, for sure. It's blessed to give, yeah.
0: Yippers. Don't have to have a following to give.
1: Yeah.
0: Just do it.
1: Yeah. We're going to hear from the late Mike Keepness here with a couple songs back to back. First one is He is Lord, and the one after that is going to be Rain, Rain, Rain here on Local Indigenous Voices. Enjoy.

Mike Heapness there with a song called Rain, Rain, Rain. Next up, we have a song called I Cry Jesus. And after that, another track for you here from Lately by Sunshine and Sundance Press, featuring some other fellow inside there. I don't know. I wish I knew his name so I could tell you and direct you to his music. But anyways, local Indigenous voices, enjoy.

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0: believe it. On the night you fall in all the pieces, you can bring your lonely heart to Jesus. What if I told you that I believe it?
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0: It's been a while since we've heard the sound of school bells, so let's drive carefully through those school zones. And remember, Yorkton school zone speeds are 30 kilometers per hour. That's right, 30 kilometers per hour. And the kids are excited as they head back for the first time in many months. So drive carefully and be aware.
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Hi, this is Cynthia Locke, and you're listening to The Rock 98.5. My song, Already Done, with Kay Anthony, was written in a season where I felt disappointed, rejected, confused, and like I had lost everything I thought God called me to do. But God showed me that even when doors close and things don't look the way we expected, He is still working and His promises are still true. If you're in a difficult season right now, we pray the song will encourage you today. Your story isn't over. The God who started the work in you is faithful to finish it. And because of the finished work of the cross, the final victory has already been secured. Here's Already Done.

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1: Hi, I'm Chelsea Amber, and this is the story behind my song, Shame. The Bible calls David a man after God's own heart, not a perfect one. He made serious mistakes, but he confessed, and God never defined him by his worst moments. I know that kind of shame too, but God covered my failure with the blood of Jesus, and he called me something else, beloved daughter. It's not a title I earned, but one that he gave freely. That's the heart behind the song Shame. My prayer is that when you hear it, you're reminded shame doesn't get the last word. Grace does.

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3: From The Rock Newsroom, good morning, I'm Randy Atkinson with a Rock 98.5 local news update. Well, extreme weather certainly hit parts of southern Saskatchewan on the weekend. Environment Canada issuing a red-level tornado warning northeast of Regina. 11:40 yesterday morning, according to the alert, severe thunderstorm capable of producing a tornado located, that is, over Sarath and moving north. But at 11:55, that warning was lifted. Severe thunderstorm that caused the warning, part of a line of severe storms around the province. Environment Canada issued severe thunderstorm warnings and rainfall warnings for communities throughout the south and central part of the province, including communities around Saskatoon, Regina, and Yorkton, were said to have gotten about 25 millimeters so far, around an inch. Areas experiencing those thunderstorms, though, said to be up to 100 millimeters of rain possible over yesterday and today. A lot of areas got more than 25 millimeters than what we got, that's for sure, particularly down south, southwest and along the border. And again, more rain is scheduled for today. A panel that reviews electrical rates for Sask Power warning of an increase as high as 6.4% could await Saskatchewan in February. The rate review panel released its recommendations on the proposed Sask Power rate increase this Friday, confirming the 3.9% increase from February, but saying it needs more information before the identical increase could be confirmed for the following year, next year. But it warned customers be prepared for a possible rate hike of between 5.4 and 6.4% next year, as Sask Power says it faces significant financial and operation pressures. Sask Power projected an operating loss that has risen from $147 million to $187 million. Pressure Sask Power facing, according to the panel, includes higher operational costs, increased fuel costs, declining export revenue, and uncertainty about the future carbon obligations. Earlier this summer, Jasmine Esquiel flew from Saskatchewan to BC, unaware her life was about to change. Just a few days later, Esquiel was crowned Miss Canada Universe at the 2026 event that was held in Surrey, BC. Esquiel, it was 17 when she competed in their last pageant, when the opportunity arose to be a part of this contest at 43 years old. She decided to go ahead of it with support of her five children. They said she got support from her and they inspired her all the way. Great motivation. Great part of the process is about things contestants also do for their communities. Esquivel and her family started volunteering in care homes and at multiple sporting events, even organizing their own fun runs that led up to the pageant. Congratulations to her. It was an emotional afternoon at Kewakatoos First Nation Friday. After a century-long absence, a stolen teepee cover is now being returned to its rightful owners. After meeting representatives of the Smithsonian at the National Museum of American Indian and getting the teepee cover, group started the long journey back home. Teepee cover that has important symbolism to the Kewakatoos First Nation. So that teepee cover will be staying at Kewakatoos for 4 days before it's taken to the Royal Saskatchewan Museum in Regina. Time now for the Thorsness Appliance Sports Desk. You need appliances, World Whirlpool, KitchenAid, Maytag, from the Appliance Guys, Thorisness Appliance, 14 Bets, downtown Yorkton. Major Leagues of Baseball, the ageless one, Max Scherzer, vintage yesterday, didn't look like 42, more like 22. Seven innings, one hit, no run, struck out 10, walked one. Toronto beat Seattle 7-3. Jays sweep the series, right in the hunt for the playoff berth, the final one, the wild card. They need to get by Cleveland. Ooh, gee, that's who they play next. Should be interesting. Meantime, week 13, CFL season done. Riders in front of a sold-out Mosaic Stadium. Biggest crowd of the year. Beat Toronto 28-24. Coming from behind to pick up the victory. Winnipeg beat Montreal 44-28. Calgary over Hamilton 28-23. And BC blew out Ottawa 45-24. So in the West, how interesting is that? Edmonton Elks 8-3, Riders 7-4, Winnipeg and BC both 6-5, Lions have won 5 in a row, and Calgary right behind them all at 5-6. Labor Day weekend games is what we're setting up for, Riders hosting Winnipeg on Sunday. Now, as far as the SJHL is concerned, training camp's underway, and games will begin. That is preseason games this Friday, Yorkton at Verdun, Verdun back in Yorkton on Saturday, 7 o'clock will be puck drop. Meantime, Weyburn at Melville Saturday, 7 o'clock, CN Center. And then the Mills back in Weyburn Sunday to get the preseason going. Having a look at Rock weather today, 70% chance of showers beginning this morning. Looking at maybe another 5 millimeters, so certainly not as much rain as maybe initially forecast when they were starting doing that yesterday morning. Now, as far as the wind, it'll pick up southwest 30, gusting to 50. Could be thunderstorms late this morning, maybe into this afternoon. High just 17. Cloudy, 40% chance of showers. It could be a thunderstorm overnight, low 13. Clearing in the morning Tuesday, high 23. Mix of sun and cloud Wednesday, high 24. Mix of sun and cloud Thursday, again a high of 24. Friday, mix of sun and cloud, high 26. Normal high this time of year, 20. Normal low 7. Sunrise, 6:01, setting at 7:38. Currently, Kenora, Camsack, Foam Lake, 9. Fort Capel, Balcarres, Roblin, Russell, Melville, 10. Esterhazy, Langeberg, Regina, Saskatoon, 11. Yorkton, cloudy sky, southwest wind, 11. Relative humidity is 94%. Current temperature is 10. 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I'm Randy Atkinson.

0: Good morning, rockers. Welcome back to the Rockin' Big Breakfast on this Monday, August 31st. On today's show of Tell Me Something Good, we'll have Yorkton's Mayor Aaron Keenly on the show, as well as today. Today is the first day of Legacy Co-op Stop the Pump. It is back, where you could be the lucky winner just by listening into the show. And Randy, how was your weekend?
1: Yeah, it was all right. You?
0: I went golfing on Saturday.
1: Oh, yeah, right.
0: And so I tried out York Lake. I did 12 holes, and definitely went a lot quicker than the week before. So yeah, definitely was fun. I didn't count my score at all. I just went and shot the ball and had fun. But
1: sometimes it's best not to see a number like that and go, holy gee.
0: Yeah.
1: I swung that many times.
0: One shot I did make, Randy.
1: There it is.
0: So I'm not great at golf. This is my second time.
1: It's only second time.
0: Second time. But whatever the thing is, not a driver, but the one thing? That's half the size.
1: What the thing is?
0: The club. The club. You know the driver? It's a full size.
1: Yeah, I know the driver.
0: Imagine one half the size.
1: Well, yeah.
0: I hit it.
1: Probably got a 3-wood, 5-wood, 7-wood. Yeah.
0: A 5 maybe. And right onto the green first shot.
1: I know. See? Sometimes it happens. What keeps you coming back to the game? You know, you shoot horrible for 17 holes and then you birdie 18.
0: Oh,
1: boy. Can't wait to get back tomorrow. Even though at 16 you're going, I'll never play this game again.
0: Yeah.
1: It's the frustration of golf.
0: Yeah.
1: And you can play against other. I always found that when I played with people that were better than me, I tended to play better. You know, because you focused a little more and whatever, eh? But, you know, you have to resign yourself that just have fun. Because when you're golfing for the second time in your life, you're not going to shoot under par.
0: No.
1: In fact, I think it was Charles Barkley I saw in a thing talking about golf. How often do you golf? 7 days a week. Gee, what's the best score you ever shot? I think it was like 82 or something, 83.
0: Yeah.
1: So Charles just golfs for fun, and that's what all of us should do, and take advantage of the weather. Unfortunately, I hope you weren't golfing yesterday.
0: No, I went to Melville.
1: Yeah, see?
0: Yeah.
1: And that means weather coming up, and certainly we had that yesterday. A lot of areas got a lot more than what we got, that's for sure. The shower is coming down and hitting us with about an inch, I think, and it could be more. Some areas, again, may have gotten a lot more water than maybe we did, but could have more showers this morning, 70% chance, further 5 millimeters taking place. And again, could be a thunderstorm late this morning or this afternoon. Wind will pick up too, but a high of only 17, normal 20, so we're not a whole lot off, but it'll warm up Tuesday, Wednesday, Thursday, Friday, looking at kind of a mix of sun and cloud for the 4 days, highs around 24, so not so bad as we get going. 9 degrees, pretty much everybody in that area right now, and shooting for 17, so it's not going to be all that warm. Get a jacket out there this morning when you're heading out.

0: It's been a while since we've heard the sound of school bells, so let's drive carefully through those school zones. And remember, Yorkton school zone speeds are 30 kilometers per hour. That's right, 30 kilometers per hour. And the kids are excited as they head back for the first time in many months. So drive carefully and be aware.
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Joy Remains, Naomi Faith, and before that, a little CC Winans, Worthy of It All. It is now time for the Word of Life, and today's Word of Life is from Psalm chapter 95, verses 6 and 7. Come, let us bow down in worship. Let us kneel before the Lord our Maker, for He is God, and we are the people of His pasture, the flock under His care. Today, if you would only hear His voice, Psalm chapter 95, verses 6 and 7 is your Word of Life.

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1: Psalms 127 reminds us that children are a gift from the Lord. As they head back to school for another year, let's remember they're excited. So let's slow down to 30 kilometers per hour in our school zones to help them get safely to their destination. Thank you for doing your part so they can continue to learn and grow in our wonderful community.
0: You can email me anytime at office@yorktonmla.ca, and don't forget to follow my Facebook page, David Chan, MLA Yorkton Constituency.

From the Rock Newsroom, I'm Randy Atkinson with the Rock 98.5 local news update. Fireman Canada issued a red level tornado warning near Alameda, Oxbow, Glen Ewen, 3:46 yesterday afternoon. Warning then got lifted, though, by 4:21. Environment Canada also issued a red level tornado warning northeast of Regina, 11:40 in the morning Sunday. That was lifted 15 minutes later. Severe thunderstorm that caused the warning, part of a line of severe storms right through the province in the southern part. Environment Canada issued severe thunderstorm warnings, rainfall warnings for communities throughout the south and central part yesterday, including communities around Saskatoon, Yorkton, and Regina. In areas experiencing thunderstorms, Environment Canada saying up to 100 millimeters of rain could fall over yesterday and today combined, although our rainfall, at least in the Yorkton area, shouldn't be that strong today. Government of Saskatchewan advising the public to be on the alert for a scam text messages claiming recipients have outstanding traffic violations. These fraudulent texts falsely identify themselves as coming from the Provincial Court of Saskatchewan and direct individuals to a web page to submit payment online. The messages are fake. Government does not conduct fine payments through text messages and does not send out alerts regarding overdue fines by text as well. Well, there's questions about whether Minette Farms' 2026 crops are insured after the most recent affidavit from CEO Daryl Minette revealed he owes $1.9 million to Saskatchewan Crop Insurance. August 10th affidavit, Minette's fourth in the ongoing Companies Credit Act proceedings, said an audit showed Minette had received overpayment in the 2023-24 crop year. Organization wanted that money back by August 15th to maintain coverage. In earlier court documents, Minette said the 2026 crop insurance is in place. His grain, cattle, and produce operations entered credit protection in April after missing payments on a $930 million loan from a group led by Scotiabank. Now, no documents were filed as of August 25th to indicate whether the amount had been paid or the dispute resolved. However, documents also said premiums are generally paid after harvest. Depending on what happens this fall, the type of, I guess, crop they get, money for it, the issue actually could become moot. Summer winding down and Alberta's separation debate is kind of ramping up. Both sides laid the path ahead for their respective movements with rallies Saturday. Albertans will vote on October 19th on 10 questions. Ballots include a series of immigration and constitution-related questions, as well as one on whether Alberta should hold a second binding referendum on separation. Public opinion polls over the last while have consistently shown a majority of Albertan support staying in Canada. Time now for the Thorsness Pine Sports Desk, serving the Parkland for more than 7 years. Maytag, Whirlpool, KitchenAid appliances from the Appliance Guys. Thorsness Pines, 14 bets, downtown Yorkton. Max Scherzer, 42-year-old, at his best yesterday for the Toronto Blue Jays. 7 innings, gave up only 1 hit, no runs, struck out 10. 150th time in his career he struck out at least 10 in a game. Toronto beat Seattle 7-0 and sweep the Seattle Mariners. That's big for the Jays. They're off today. That'll help get the pitching going Tuesday, Wednesday, Thursday at Cleveland. Guardians holding down the final wild card spot right now. CFL Week 13, Riders came from behind, beat Toronto 28-24. Winnipeg, Calgary, BC, all winners. The West dominating. Right now, Edmonton, who had a bye this week, leads the way 8-3 in the West. Boy, what a battle. Saskatchewan 7-4, Winnipeg, BC, both 6-5, Calgary at 5-6. Riders will be hosting Winnipeg, of course, annual Labor Day weekend games. That game is Sunday at Mosaic. 5 o'clock is kickoff time. Meantime, 5-8-12 aside high school football. Oh, boy. Moose Jaw Central blanked the regional high school Raiders 38-0. Same Moose Jaw.

Cloudy overnight, 40% chance of showers. Could be a thunderstorm, low 13. Clearing through the morning Tuesday, high 23. Mix of sun and cloud Wednesday, Thursday, and Friday. Highs of 24 Wednesday and Thursday, Friday high 26. On the roundup, Kenora, Kamsack, Foam Lake, Melville 9, Esther Hazy, Langeberg, Fort Capel, Balcaris, Roblin, Russell 10, Regina 12, Saskatoon 11. Yorkton, cloudy sky, southeast wind 10. Relative humidity is at 96%. Current temperature is 9 degrees. 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I'm Randy Atkinson.

0: Rise to Jason Castro on the Rock 98.5. Good morning, Rockers. 640, 740 in Manitoba. You're listening to Rock and Big Breakfast with Brian and Randy. And opening up on this Friday at 11 o'clock, it's going to be the Yorkton Ma Famille Center. And that's her. Yeah.
1: Together, and I think everybody has seen it when you drive down.
2: When you're driving down Broadway and such, that what you're going to see, of course, is just all the work that's been

0: done in the building.
1: Oh, yeah.
0: And construction of it. And now I saw them racing around trying to get all of the work done outside, you know, in preparation for what's going to take place Friday. That will be, or pardon me, Saturday, isn't it? Yeah, Saturday the 5th. Is going to be the grand opening.
1: The 4th, sorry. Friday the 4th.
0: Friday.
1: At 11 a.m.
0: Yeah, is when they will open it. So we're going to have Darcy Lepowick come on the air later this week, and he'll tell us a bit about it. My family, a mikchief word, meaning my family.
1: Yeah.
0: And that's basically what it's about for citizens, family, in the community, and different supports and programs that they will offer to people. And, boy, it's great to see because, you know, we as people all struggle at times, right? Be it a family, be it when you're by yourself, whatever the case may be. So these types of things really help immeasurably, I think, with people. So great to have my family. And, you know, it just started a few years back, not that long ago. Yep. They got one in Saskatoon. That was the first one that opened, then Prince Albert, now Yorkton. So looking forward to it, looking forward to talking to Darcy and finding everything that's going to be taking place this weekend, Yorkton, my family.
1: As well as lunch is will be served, and it's going to be soup and bannock.
0: Always, yeah. That'll go on the lunchtime. They'll have elders out there, the blessings and everything that will take place. So everyone is invited. And, boy, I'll tell you, you won't miss it down Broadway. You'll go, wait a minute. Look at all the people there now. That's a good thing. My family opening up in Yorkton.

0: leaving. On the night you're falling all to pieces, you can bring your lonely heart to Jesus. What if I told you that I believe it?
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3: 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I'm David Chan, your MLA for Yorkton. 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

Written and performed by siblings Dennis, Ella, and Emmy Linde, the song addresses the constant noise and rush of modern life. 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
1: From The Rock Newsroom, good morning. I'm Randy Atkinson with The Rock 98.5 local news update. Extreme weather, parts of the province yesterday. Environment Canada actually issued a red level tornado. That warning came northeast of Regina about 11:40 yesterday morning. According to the alert, severe thunderstorm capable of producing a tornado, actually located over Sarath and moving north. The 11:55, that warning was lifted. Severe thunderstorm caused the warning. It was part of a line of storms right across the province, going down pretty much from Prince Albert right into the Yorkton area as communities affected, Saskatoon, Yorkton, Regina, and more. So lots of rain, depending upon where you were, would indicate how much you got, and some rain today as well before it's all over. Panel that reviews electrical rates for Sask Power, warning an increase as high as 6.4% could await Saskatchewan in February. The panel released its recommendations on the proposed Sask Power rate increase this Friday, confirming the 3.9% increase from February, this past one, but says it needs more information before the identical increase could be confirmed for next year, another 3.9%. But it's warning customers already to be prepared for a possible rate hike of between 5.4 and 6.4, not 3.9%. Sask Power's operating loss has risen from $147 million to $187 million. Sask Power says they are facing higher operational costs, increased fuel costs, declining export revenue, and uncertainty about future carbon obligations, the reason they're looking at for the big increase. Meantime, Canada's economy showed strong growth in the second quarter thanks to a jump in exports and stronger domestic investments. This from StatsCan. Economy grew at an annualized rate of 3.3% in the second quarter. For the month of June, GDP was up 0.3%. Second quarter growth was only 1 percentage point lower than what economists had expected, well above the Bank of Canada's projection of 2.5%. Exports were up 3.6%, largely because of higher automobile exports. U.S. forces struck Iranian rocket launchers in the Strait of Hormuz yesterday, the first military action in a month, breaking a lull in fighting during an intermittent war that's lasted now more than 6 months. Forces with Iran's Revolutionary Guard were seen preparing to launch rockets with sea mines into the strait. U.S. military last week completed clearing sea mines from the strait's international shipping route. But the fighting comes just days after the Trump administration said it would turn its focus to increase economic pressure rather than military action to try to end the war. Shifting strategy centers on threats to punish any country or entity that continues to conduct business with Tehran. Trump has also repeatedly declared the Strait of Hormuz is open, saying 24 vessels passed through last week, a fraction of the roughly 130 vessels that go through daily before the war began on February 28th. Time now for the Thorsness Appliance Sports Desk. You need appliances? What about Whirlpool, KitchenAid, Maytag? From the appliance guys, Thorsness Appliance, 14 bets downtown Yorkton. Max Scherzer on the mound for the Toronto Blue Jays yesterday. Boy, I'll tell you, as a competitor, there aren't many who are more engrossed in what he's doing than Max Scherzer. 42-year-old went 7 innings for the Blue Jays yesterday, gave up 1 hit, no runs, struck out 10, walked 1. Vintage Max Scherzer. He, by the way, 150th time in his career he struck out at least 10 in a game. And he surpassed Gaylord Perry for 9th on the all-time strikeout list behind former teammate Justin Verlander. Could you imagine if those two, now 8 and 9 on the all-time strikeout list, had stayed with Detroit for their entire career, what the Tigers might have been able to do. Meantime, the Jays are off today, Tuesday, Wednesday, Thursday at Cleveland. This is big. Guardians hold down the final wild card spot. Game up on Baltimore. Game and a half ahead of the Toronto Blue Jays. Riders in front of a sold-out Mosaic Stadium on Saturday beat Toronto 28-24. Is down as much as 13 points in the second quarter. Riders storm back, scoring 16 in the second half to take the win. Toronto had just 4 rushing plays, 41 pass attempts. Trevor Harris was really good in the second half of the game as well, helping the Riders to victory, their 7th on the season, as they improved to 7-4. Toronto slips to 5-6. Winnipeg beat Montreal 44-28. Calgary over Hamilton 28-23. And BC blew out Ottawa, as expected, 45-24. Lions winning their 5th in a row, tied for 3rd in the West with Winnipeg at 6-5. Riders are 7-4. Idle Edmonton Elks lead at 8-3. Montreal with a loss, still the best in the league at 9-2, and Ottawa with a loss, the worst in the league at 0-11. Week 14 is the Labor Day clashes, including Sunday's Winnipeg game at Mosaic. 5 o'clock is kickoff. Thanks to Robbie Sharp, head coach of the Regional High School Football Raiders team. Each year he gets tickets to a Rider home game for clients at the Drop-In Center and Yale Harbor in Yorkton to take in a Rider game. This year it was Saturday's game against the Argos. A good one for them to be at. Not a good one for head coach Sharp to be out when he went to Moose Jaw with his Raiders football team and got whipped 38-0. Same central team from Moose Jaw that are the defending champs. They won the championship last year, 44-3 over Swift Current. Seemed like they get a lot of the same players back this year as well. SJHL camps still going strong, and preseason games begin Friday, Yorkton at Verdun. Saturday, Verdun back in Yorkton, 7 o'clock start. Also home and home for the Mills. Saturday at home to Weyburn, 7 o'clock CN Center. Sunday, the Mills go back to Weyburn. Having a look at rock weather today, 70% chance of getting some showers through the morning. Could be a thunderstorm late this morning or this afternoon. Wind becoming southwest 30, gusting to 50, high 17. Cloudy, 40% chance of showers overnight. Could be a thunderstorm, low 13. Clearing through the morning Tuesday, high 23. Mix of sun and cloud Wednesday, high 24. Thursday, mix of sun and cloud, high 24. Friday, mix of sun and cloud, the high of 26. Normal high this time of year is 20. Normal low 7. Sunrise was at 6:01, setting tonight 7:38. Currently, Kenora, Camsack, Foam Lake, Melville 9. Esterhazy, Langeberg, Fort Capel, Balcarres, Roblin, Russell 10, Regina 12, Saskatoon 11. Yorkton, cloudy sky, southeast wind 10, relative humidity 96%, current temperature is 9. 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

Brandon Heath, Love Does on the Rock 98.5. It is now time for the Word of Life. Today's Word of Life is from Psalm chapter 95, verses 6 and 7. Come, let us bow down and worship. Let us kneel before the Lord our Maker. For He is our God, and we are the people of His pasture, the flock under His care. 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

0: Co-written by Katie Nicole alongside Ethan Hulse and Jeff Pardo, the song I Found Jesus is a vulnerability-driven testimony about hitting rock bottom and finding a reason to live through faith. Good morning, Rockers. 7:15, 8:15 in Manitoba. It's now time for the pun.
1: That's pun of the day.
0: So, Randy, when I go to Costco in Regina, or pretty much anywhere in Regina, I usually go in and I go out, and I try to stay away from like downtown area. So why do coffee cups avoid the city? Because they are afraid to get mugged.
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5: The USS Alabama, a World War II battleship, has been visited by millions of people since it was first brought to its permanent home at Battleship Memorial Park on Mobile Bay. Now, what a lot of people don't know is how several young children helped to move the 45,000-ton ship. The Mighty A, as she was nicknamed, served for 3 years during World War II as the floating home of 2,500 valiant crew members. She eventually received 9 battle stars for her meritorious service. But after the war, she was eventually decommissioned and was sitting at a naval station in Seattle, Washington, where she was going to be scrapped and forgotten. Several patriotic citizens from Mobile, Alabama, decided that something needed to be done to preserve the Mighty A and to honor her history. They created a fundraiser and began the efforts to relocate her. As the money was being raised, someone had the brilliant idea to get Alabama school children involved. I think I was in second grade when our teacher informed us that we could help make a difference by raising funds for the ship. So when the time came to donate our money, I brought what I'd collected from picking up Coke bottles and cashing them in. Children all across Alabama opened up their piggy banks and their hearts. When the money was tallied, it was just shy of $100,000. Astounding. You're never too young to make a difference, so encourage the young people in your life to join forces with a worthy cause. They might just move a mountain or a ship.
3: To learn more about humorist, speaker, and storyteller Tim Lovelace, or to find out when Tim will be in your area, go to timlovelace.com and be sure to follow Tim on social media.

0: Filmed in Los Angeles while a band was on tour, the video playfully captures the cultural craze of 2007 by featuring the band and a cast of characters playing real-life versions of Guitar Hero and Dance Dance Revolution. That was Switchfoot with their song Awakening. Good morning, rockers. It's 7:25, 8:25 in Manitoba. It is now time to look back at today's history with On This Day. On this day in 2009, the Walt Disney Company announces it will acquire Marvel Entertainment for $4.24 billion.
1: Yeah, a lot of money. Guess what? Probably worth three times that by now, maybe even more than that. But didn't change much. Marvel was a little concerned. Disney, are they going to Disney-fy everything they do? Didn't happen. And Marvel and Disney continue to do pretty good. Yeah.
0: On this day in 1987, Michael Jackson's song Bad, video was directed by Martin Scorsese, premieres during TV special of Michael Jackson, The Magic Returns on CBS.
1: Yeah, it was quite the deal when you can get a guy like Scorsese to direct a music video. I don't think there's any other people could have done that except Michael Jackson, to be honest with you.
0: On this day in 1990, Ken Griffey and Ken Griffey Jr., they become the first father and son to play on the same team, the Seattle Mariners.
1: Look at that,
0: eh? Yeah.
1: Pretty cool.
0: And the pair hit back-to-back singles in the first inning and both scored.
1: Not only that, at one point in time, they went back-to-back home runs, too.
0: Oh, wow.
1: Father-son, they're never going to do that again. No. And they batted, I think, like third and fourth in the lineup or something like that. And also, there was one play. Ken Griffey Sr. was in center field, Jr. in left. And a ball hit into left center. Center fielder ball. Jr. cut in front of his dad and took the ball and caught it. Turned around and smiled. And the announcer goes, boy, he'll be grounded after that.
0: Yeah. On this day in 1997, Princess Diana, she died in Paris following an automobile accident. First thought to be caused by paparazzi, but later blamed on the driver. That also claimed the lives of her other companion and the driver.
1: Yeah, what day was that?
0: That was 1997,
1: wow,
0: August 31st.
1: 97, look at that.
0: On this day in 2009, the government of Saskatchewan officially announced that Meadow Lake, Saskatchewan, would become the province's 14th city, taking effect later that fall.
1: All right. About 5,000 people. Yeah. Melville's always flirted with that total.
0: Yeah.
1: City of Melville and others across the province. That's good for us.
0: And that was on this day on The Rock, 98.5. 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
3: 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I'm Randy Atkinson with a Rock 98.5 local news update. Earlier in the summer, Jasmine Esquivel flew from Saskatchewan to BC, unaware her life was really about to change. Just a few days later, Esquivel was crowned Miss Canada Universe 2026 in Surrey, BC. Esquivel was 17 when she competed in her last pageant. When the opportunity arose to be a part of this contest, the 43-year-old said something inside sparked her. It was her kids. Esquivel lives in Prince Albert with her five children. She says they've supported her, inspired her all the way. Big part of the process is about some of the things contestants do for their communities. Esquivel and her family started volunteering in care homes and at multiple sporting events, even organizing their own fun runs in the lead up to the pageant. Congratulations to Jasmine. Judy Martin Memorial Duck Derby continues to generate a lot of interest and support for the Estevan Humane Society. Organization held their annual fundraiser yesterday south of the city. 4,000 rubber ducks were dropped from Highway 47 bridge into the Souris River. Ducks then float a short distance down the river towards the finish line. The first to arrive, quite simply, the winner. Takes about 14 minutes to complete the race. Each duck had a number inscribed, and Matthew Baker was the winner. $15,000 prize. Duck Derby is one of the top fundraisers of the year for the group. Proceeds directed towards day-to-day expenses at the Humane Society shelter. Emotional afternoon at the Kewakatoos First Nation Friday. After a century-long absence, a stolen teepee cover has now been returned to its rightful owners. After meeting representatives of the Smithsonian at the National Museum of American Indian, that's where they got the teepee cover and had it returned to them. Then the group started their journey back home. Teepee cover has an important symbolism to the Kewakatoos First Nation as well. The cover will stay in Kewakatoos for 4 days before it's taken to the Royal Saskatchewan Museum in Regina. American beekeepers say they're not worried about honey imports from Canada. They're more concerned about massive volumes of honey from Brazil, India, and Argentina, along with fake honey from multiple origins. Last year, the United States imported about 562 million pounds of honey, represents 74% of America's honey supply. Bulk of imports come from India, Argentina, Brazil, and Vietnam. In 2025, Canadian exports were only 11.8 million pounds, or just 2% of the total. American honey producers, though, worried about fake or unadulterate honey now if they don't get it from Canada, because manufactured in China right now, then allegedly they ship that to the U.S. through countries like Vietnam. Time now for the Thor's Nest Supply and Sports Desk, serving the Parkland for more than seven decades with the best. KitchenAid, Whirlpool, Maytag. From the appliance guys, Thor's Nest Appliance, 14 bets downtown Yorkton. Blue Jays beat Seattle 7-0, win the series, sweeping the Mariners 3-0. Mariners all but out of the playoff hunt now, while the Blue Jays still in it. Game and a half out over Cleveland. Baltimore is a game back. It's only two games in front of them. About 6 weeks ago, six teams in front of them. Jays off today, and then a big series in Cleveland Tuesday, Wednesday, and Thursday. Riders beat Toronto 28-24 on Saturday. Riders improved to 7-4. Argos slipped to 5-6. Winnipeg, Calgary, BC. Although

0: Melville Saturday, Mills back in Weyburn on Sunday. Having a look at rock weather. 70% chance of getting some morning showers. Could be a thunderstorm late this morning, maybe into this afternoon. Wind southwest 30, gusting to 50, high 17. Cloudy, 40% chance of showers overnight. Could be another thunderstorm, low 13. Clearing through the morning Tuesday, high 23. Wednesday, mix of sun and cloud, high 24. Thursday, mix of sun and cloud, high 24. And Friday, mix of sun and cloud, high 26. On the roundup, Kenora, Kamsack, Esterhazy, Langeberg, Fort Capel, Balcarres, Roblin, Russell, Saskatoon, Melville, 11, Foam Lake, Regina, 12. Yorkton, mostly cloudy sky, southwest wind, 15. Relative humidity, 82%. Current temperature is 11. Larocque, 98.5 local news update. I'm Randy Atkinson.
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0: great, great God by the... That was Great, Great God by Phillips, Craig, and Dean. It served as a major track on their 14th studio album called Breathe In, which was released back in March of 2012. Good morning, Rockers. 740, 840 in Manitoba. You're listening to Rockin' Big Breakfast with Brian and Randy. It is now time for the birthdays of today. He was a very close friend of Michael Jackson and starred in this music video for You Rock My World. Comedian and actor who starred
1: Chris
0: in...
1: Chris Carter.
0: Nope.
1: Chris...
0: So something. Close.
1: Chris somebody.
0: He was in Rush Hour.
1: Chris somebody.
0: Tucker.
1: There it is.
0: There it is. He turned 55 years old today.
1: All right.
0: Leading man who starred in classics such as Pretty Woman with Julia Roberts and Chicago.
1: Richard Gere.
0: Yep.
1: Yeah, he's a good actor.
0: Oh, yeah.
1: That was a good movie.
0: Yeah, very good.
1: Kind of put Julia Roberts on the map.
0: He turned 77 years old today.
1: Oh, okay, all right. And another guy's been gray, kind of like Steve Martin for a long, long time.
0: Yeah.
1: Sometimes that happens, yep.
0: He was, he had won multiple Grammy Awards and was inducted into the Rock and Roll Hall of Fame in 1993 and the Songwriters Choice Hall of Fame. At the age of 12, he earned a skiffle group called the Sputniks. By 17, he was touring Europe with a band called the International Monarchs. His solo career launched in 1967 with his massive pop hit, Brown Eyed Girl.
1: Oh, Van Morrison.
0: Yeah.
1: You betcha. Van the Man.
0: Oh, yeah.
1: Well, he's got a lot of great songs.
0: Yeah.
1: One of those kind of cool voices. That's what he is. He's just a singer. He don't play instruments.
0: Yeah. 81 today.
1: Oh, wow.
0: Born August 31st, 1931, but passed on December 2nd of 2014, age of 83. Former NHL player who played parts of 20 seasons for the Montreal Canadiens from 1950 to 1971.
1: Jean Béliveau.
0: There it is. Yep.
1: I'll tell you, I used to write NHL players when I was a kid.
0: Yeah.
1: I always tell them, you're my favorite player. Can you send me a picture? It was kind of the standard thing you did. And mailed it, and I did. I wasn't a big Montreal fan, but I liked Jean Béliveau, and I liked Yvon Cormier.
0: Yeah.
1: So I sent to both. Jean Béliveau has had the most beautiful penmanship. Honestly, just outstanding. He would never have been a doctor. He had to be a hockey player. But Bobby Hull said he learned from Jean Béliveau and Gordie Howe. Sign your name so people can read it.
0: Yeah.
1: Not this scribble stuff. Where you go, oh, thank goodness there's a picture there because you can't make out his autograph. Not these guys. Just perfect penmanship. It was great.
0: Born in Buffalo, New York, he began his CFL career with the Toronto Argonauts in 1997, winning his first Grey Cup against the Riders before joining the Green and White as a free agent in 1999. He was a three-time CFL All-Center and played 202 regular season games as a Rider. In 2013, he won a Grey Cup as the assistant GM for the Riders, and he has also helped the Green and White do a championship.
1: Yeah, yeah. The lineman. Yeah, what's his name?
0: Jeremy O'Day.
1: Yeah, Jeremy O'Day. Done a good job as GM. He was a great lineman.
0: Yeah.
1: They had a boy with him, and there was Gene Mikowski, and boy, these Canadian guys kind of ruled the line for a while there for the Riders.
0: 52 years old today Jeremy O'Day. And that is it for the birthdays today. If you have a birthday that you want us to mention, get a hold of us through our Facebook or our Messenger page, or you can email me directly at brian@therock985.ca.

0: Together with a canopy of stars, Inuksut stand in the northern landscape as directional markers for travelers. The small Inukshuk in my own yard reminds me how much I, too, need a waypointer. Life's tundra, often barren and cold, demands them, else we lose our way. Uksuk, my small grandson said when on a walk we came to a patch of tempting pebbles. He began choosing stones, his fingers eager. We worked in my palm, and he balanced nearly all of them. But just as we added the head, the creature toppled. Reaching for the rocks, he carefully put each one in his little red wagon. "We'll glue it together at your house later, okay?" I said. "Later," he echoed. "You and I look for stars, too, for direction. Not sky stars, hero stars, shining people, leaders smarter, wiser, more spiritual than ourselves. People well able to light our dark paths when we're lost. God sends them, absolutely. But aside from those, His Word and the Holy Spirit, God's best waypointers are often people like Inuksut. People with a few hard edges and lives that sometimes appear precariously balanced. People whose heads may get scattered every now and then, who have parts that need reassembling occasionally. People who, even as they point the way for others, are intensely aware that God holds all their broken pieces in His palm, preparing for permanent assembly at His house later. Our broken Savior is best reflected, I think, in Inuksut people like you and me. With Simple Words, I'm Kathleen Gibson.
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3: Hey, this morning we're talking with Yorkton Terrier President Curtis Malish. Good morning, Curtis. How you doing?
4: Morning, Randy. I'm doing well, thanks.
3: Hey, you're back as president. AGM was held recently. Before we get to that, I guess the one thing people should know, and that is that you're in a pretty good financial position in that you were able to eliminate, I guess, around $170,000 in debt in a couple of years, kind of beat your plan, and that's always good, isn't it?
4: Yeah, it's really good, Randy. I know when I took over as president, it was roughly that $170,000, so we had set out that trying to get that paid off over 3 years, and had a couple successful seasons, some good fundraisers, and managed to pay that off after year two. So
3: that's a lot of work by your executive too to make sure this happens, right?
4: Yes.
3: Yeah.
4: Yeah. Again, try to spend money, but you also be fiscally responsible as well.
3: So. Yeah, you bet. So you got a few bucks in the bank to start the season. That's kind of nice, huh?
4: It is. It's very nice.
3: Indeed. You are back as president for what will this be, your third year?
4: My third year, correct.
3: All right. Yeah. So, Kurt Karsha has left. Josh Garbutt has left. Josh, of course, is coaching the Maulers. Kurt, family stuff, so it's time for him to do that. So he stepped aside. Just fill us in who's actually on the executive this year.
4: So vice president is Stephanie Buckle.
3: Okay.
4: She's been on the board for, this would be, I believe, year three as well.
3: Okay.
4: Acacia Bushin-Longa is our secretary, her second year. We have co-treasurers Becky Duchak and Sarah Nelson. Becky, this will be her second year, and Sarah, I believe, is year five. Hmm. And then our governor, Grant Ottenbright, who is very well known in the community, former Terrier. He's been on the board for numerous years as well. Our alternate governor is Dean DePape. This will be his second year on the board.
3: And he's the father of a former Terrier goalie.
4: Correct. That would be Cale's dad, Terrier. Yeah. So it's kind of nice to see things like
3: indeed.
4: That.
3: So. Who else you got?
4: And then we got Scott Hoffert. He's a board member. Ed Witherspoon, board member.
3: John Collins.
4: And John Collins came back, after
3: now
4: a year
3: you,
4: away from the board.
3: You have a vacant spot. If there's someone out there who goes, boy, maybe I should go sit on Terrier Executive, what can they expect and how could they do that?
4: They can just reach out to the Terrier office at 783-4077 and Teresa or Calvin will point them in the right direction. And we will take it to a board meeting and we can appoint them to the board.
3: Yeah, that's simple. Exciting time because camp started over the weekend. You guys are actually going to get going today. And for every kid who steps on the ice, boy, it's exciting because an opportunity to show off your wares and try to make the team.
4: Oh, for sure. Yeah, we're getting excited to get camp kicked off actually tomorrow. So, roll right into preseason starting Friday in Verdon and then Saturday at home.
3: What are the expectations? Buddy, you've talked to your coach, your GM, all of that stuff. You're the president. You find out about this. And what are they thinking as they look forward to this year?
4: We actually had a little bit of a group get together last night, and expectations are league championship. So.
3: Hey, go for it all, buddy. Set the bar high, right? Absolutely. Yes, sure. Going to be a lot of new players this year?
4: We got a good core of returnees, yeah. Definitely always have turnover in junior hockey. Yep. But kind of excited to who Emory's bringing in. Been well recruiting-wise.
3: So. Yeah. You never know till they get here and get on the ice. So when that going to happen? When's the first on-ice sessions?
4: I believe tomorrow is just kind of escape practice, and then the games for the tryouts start Wednesday.
3: Right, and then you guys are going to Verdon Friday. Verdon back here on Saturday. What's going on there? What are ticket prices? What can people see? What the Terriers look like?
4: Ticket prices for preseason, we've left them the same, $5 to get in for everybody, so relatively cheap.
3: It sure is.
4: Thursday night, though, Randy, is our top 40 game at 7 o'clock. There's no charge for that. So
3: that's the top 40, so that's your top 40 players going at it, 20 against 20, full teams, and that's when?
4: Thursday night at 7.
3: Boy, it's a good chance to see what the team's going to look like. No question. Sure. Thanks for all the information. As always, Curtis Terry, you're sitting with about $3,500 in the bank. And after you and the work that your team has done to eliminate $170,000 in debt, you got it going in the right direction. So does Emory. Thanks for the info. We appreciate it, Curtis. And good luck in the 26-27 season.
4: Thanks, Randy. Appreciate it.
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5: Hello, this is Yorkton MLA, David Chan. 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
8: Ah, kids. What would we do without them? We certainly wouldn't laugh as much. Here are some actual things children have said to their parents. After getting in trouble, little boy said, "I'm only 5. I don't know all the rules yet." After being accused of having ADHD, a 6-year-old said, "ADHD? What's that? Does that mean I'm pregnant?" A 4-year-old asked, "If Jesus walked on water, could he do a handstand too?" In Matthew 18, Jesus tells us that whoever humbles himself like a child is the greatest in the kingdom of heaven. So let's approach our Heavenly Father with childlike trust and confidence today. And go ahead, hang out with some kids. They say the funniest things. A 4-year-old said to her father, "You can't be a man, you're a dad."
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2: 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Environment Canada issued a red-level tornado warning near Alameda, Oxbow, Glen Ewan, down in the south part, about 3:46 yesterday afternoon. Warning was lifted, though, within 15 minutes. So, Environment Canada then also issued a red-level tornado warning earlier that day, 11:40, in the Regina area. That was lifted by 11:55. Severe thunderstorms that caused a warning. Part of a line of storms around the province, and for our area coming down Prince Albert right into Yorkton and area. Now, for those who ended up getting a lot of rain yesterday, may get more today. Some could get up to 100 millimeters of rainfall over yesterday and today. We're not going to get that much in Yorkton, but again, depending upon where you live dictates how much rain you actually got. Panel that reviews electrical rates for SaskPower now warning an increase could be as high as 6.4%. That could await Saskatchewan residents February next year. Panel released its recommendations on the proposed rate increases Friday, confirming the 3.9% increase from February. We knew that, but says now it needs more information before another 3.9% can be confirmed for next year. Warned customers to be prepared for a possible rate hike of between 5.4 and 6.4 next year. SaskPower saying they're facing significant financial challenges. Including higher operating costs, increased fuel costs, declining export revenue, uncertainty about future carbon obligations, but it looks like we, the people, will be the ones who are going to pay for it, as we usually do. There's questions about whether Minette Farms' 2026 crops are insured after the most recent affidavit from Chief Executive Officer Daryl Minette revealed he owes $1.9 million to crop insurance. August 10th affidavit, Minette's fourth in the ongoing Companies Creditor Act proceedings, said an audit showed Minette had received an overpayment for the 2023-24 crop year. Organization wants that money back by August 15th. Earlier court documents, Minette said the 2026 crop insurance was in place. His grain, cattle, and produce operations entered creditor protection in April after missing a $900 million loan payment from a group that was headed by Scotiabank. Documents filed on August 25th indicate, or at least hasn't indicated, whether the amount was paid or if the dispute was resolved. Summer winding down. Alberta's separation debate is ramping up. Both sides laid the path ahead of their respective movements with rallies Saturday. Albertans will vote on October 19th on 10 questions. Ballots include a series of immigration and constitutional-related questions, as well as one on whether Alberta should hold a second binding referendum on separation. Meantime, public opinion polls have consistently shown a majority of Albertans support staying in Canada. Canada's economy showed strong growth in the second quarter thanks to a jump in exports and stronger domestic investment. According to StatsCan, the economy grew at an annualized rate of 3.3% in the second quarter. For the month of June, GDP was 0.3%. Time now for the Thorsness Appliance Sports Desk. You need appliances, Whirlpool, Maytag, KitchenAid from the Appliance Guys, Thorsness Appliance, 14 bets, downtown Yorkton. Max Scherzer, 22 years old, looked like he was 22 years old. Yesterday, he's 42 years old, and he went 7 innings for the Jays, gave up a hit, no runs, struck out 10, walked 1. 150th time in his career, he struck out at least 10 in the game, and he surpassed Gaylord Perry, 9th on the all-time list for strikeouts. Jays are off today, Tuesday, Wednesday, Thursday at Cleveland. Guardians hold the wild card spot, final playoff spot, game up on Baltimore, game and a half ahead of the Toronto Blue Jays. Meantime, CFL action. Well, it showed the Riders beating Toronto 28-24 Saturday. Sold out crowd, Mosaic. Riders down as much as 13, battle back to win it. Toronto just had 4 running plays in the game. Contrast, threw the ball 41 times. Rider quarterback Trevor Harris picked things up in the second half, 15 for 21, 200 yards and a touchdown. Riders come from behind to win their 7th. They're 7-4. Toronto slips to 5-6. Meantime, Winnipeg over Montreal, 44-28. Calgary beat Hamilton, 28-23. And BC whipped Ottawa, 45-24. 4 games played on the week. Clean sweep by the West. They win them all. Labor Day games will take center stage now. Friday, BC at Montreal. Not really a rivalry there, but Sunday, Bombers at the Riders. And then Monday, Toronto and Hamilton. Edmonton starts against Calgary. Thanks to Robbie Sharp, head coach, Regional High School Football Raiders. Every year he gets tickets to a Rider home game for clients at the Drop-In Center and Yale Harbor in Yorkton. This year's game was this past Saturday in Toronto. That was a good one to go to. Robbie's high school team didn't fare so well. Opening game of the season, clobbered by Moose Jaw Central, 38-0. Same Central team that are the defending champs. Looks like they'll be a powerhouse again this year. Terriers, the only team that didn't start their preseason camp over the weekend. They open later today. And their top 40 game, team's best 40 players, will play game Thursday night free of charge. And then the exhibition games get going Friday. Yorkton at Verdun. Saturday, Verdun back in Yorkton. Only a $5 ticket for that. Also Saturday, Weyburn at Millville. Sunday, the Mills back in Weyburn. I guess we better move to weather first before we sign off here. And we've got a 70% chance of getting some showers today. That could begin this morning. Could be a thunderstorm late this morning or this afternoon. Wind picking up southwest 30, gusting to 50, high 17. Cloudy, 40% chance of rain overnight. Could be another thunderstorm, low 13. Clearing in the morning Tuesday, high 23. Wednesday, mix of sun and cloud, high 24. Thursday, mix of sun and cloud, high 24. Friday, mix of sun and cloud, and a high of 26. On the roundup, Kenora, Kamsack, Esther, Hazy, Langeberg, Fort Capel, Balcarres, Roblin, Russell, Saskatoon, Melville, 11, Foam Lake, and Regina, 12. Yorkton, mostly cloudy sky, winds southwest 15. Relative humidity, 92%. Current temperature is 11. 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I'm Randy Atkinson.
3: For who is God besides the Lord? And who is the Rock except our God?

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2: Hey, this morning, our Mondays, always with Yorkton Mayor Aaron Keenly. Good morning, Aaron. How you doing, man?
3: Good morning, guys. I'm doing well.
2: Ah, fantastic. Hey, let's get going here with some of the stuff going on. One of the things I've seen, boy, they do a great job, and that was students planting those flowers in those flower beds along the hospital downtown Yorkton. Boy, they did an outstanding job. Really beautifies the city, and I would suggest probably a lot of your students are now heading back to school, Aaron.
3: Yeah, certainly. That's a great segue into a couple different things. First of all, yeah, Yorkton looked beautiful all summer. I mean, we hopefully still have some summer weather coming.
2: Yeah.
3: But we know it's kind of getting towards the end. So, yeah, great job to everybody in the Parks Department and that kept an eye on that. And then certainly our summer students, want to thank them for spending their summer with us, for getting some experience, but also giving back to their community. And they're now off to their post-secondary lives, as are a lot of our residents.
2: Mm-hmm.
3: So just want to encourage and wish luck to everybody that's heading off to school. And then, of course, there's the elementary and high school students that are heading back to school as well. And I really want to just kind of mention to everybody to really watch out as we're going through those school zones, especially the elementary school zones, where a lot of the kids that are getting dropped off or running to school are kind of doing it for, you know, the first time of the year. And so just keep an eye out as they might be darting across the street or whatever. But yeah, wish all the parents and kids happy back to school.
2: Yeah, you bet they are excited, because there's a lot of kids, and even I've talked to many who said, you know, some of their friends they haven't seen so they're excited to get back and see all their buddies and everything else. So, yeah, let's be careful out there. 30 in the play zones, elementary school, 40 high school, so let's be cognizant of that. Hey, another council meeting at the Gallagher Center tonight, huh?
3: Yeah, we're having our second meeting at the Gallagher Center. I believe there's one more scheduled, and okay. And that'll depend on construction, I suppose. The reno in council chambers at City Hall is coming along really well, and I think it's going to be a nice space, refreshed. We had, you know, old countertops, laminate peeling off. Just wasn't what it should be. And same with our technology. If anybody had ever watched a council meeting, or Randy, you're familiar with the election. wasn't the quality that it should be. So we're taking care of that. But tonight again, 5 p.m. we'll be upstairs in the Gallagher Center for a council meeting. A lot of interesting stuff on there. We're going to be talking about the new transit program that's coming. The downtown plan is being brought back to council to take a look at. The consultants are done with that. There's a presentation from Yorkton Arts Council on the Sunflower. We've got Medivie coming in to talk about their mobile detox program that has been buzzing around Yorkton. And I had the opportunity to have the leader of that in my office just to kind of go over what it is they do. And I have to say, as much as I was thankful to the province for the funding, I really didn't understand the good work that they're doing. So they're now coming to present that to council. So lots of good stuff on the council meeting agenda tonight.
2: All right, sure is. Overdose, Bruno's Place, has organized something that's taking place today.
3: Yeah, so this is the fourth year. For me, I believe this is the second year that I'm participating in the walk. So
2: okay.
3: We get together with allies, friends, families, some people who have went through recovery, and we all get together and walk from Bruno's Place down to City Center Park and then spend some time together. A few brief speeches. Last year, a really, really touching speech given by somebody who had overdosed many times in her life and had been brought back.
2: Oh,
3: and now she's sober and she's healthy and she's got a life with a family. And just, you know, a wonderful opportunity, these types of gatherings. You know, we had the Pride Parade this past week.
2: Right.
3: And this is about people just being able to tell their story. And it's about the rest of us supporting them and saying, hey, we see you, we hear you, and we support you. And so, again, that's what's going to happen this afternoon with the overdose and awareness event, is just spending some time with some special people and showing them that their community does care and they do belong here.
2: All right, lots going on, as always, Aaron, and we just kind of scratched the surface there. But some,
3: yeah, of course.
2: Big stuff coming up. Always a pleasure, Aaron. Have yourself a great week. We'll talk to you on Monday.
3: Yeah, you guys as well. Looking forward to a busy week here. And yeah, see you again next Monday.
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0: No smoke, Emerson Day, released back in March of this year through Fair Trade Services. The track stands out as a powerful anthem about spiritual resilience and divine protection during life's most intense trials. If you head on over to our Facebook page, it's The Rock 98.5, you'll see that we have winners going to Beyond Belief at the Ituna Theater and Arts Center. And that's going to be today. Congratulations to Alexei Pankov and Loretta Richie McInnes. They are both going to Ituna, where we'll see Beyond Belief with music by Petra.
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Fire McCann issued a red-level tornado warning near Alamito, Oxbow, Glen Ewen, 3:46 yesterday afternoon. Warning then got lifted, though, by 4:21. Environment Canada also issued a red-level tornado warning northeast of Regina, 11:40 in the morning Sunday. That was lifted 15 minutes later. Severe thunderstorm that caused the warning, part of a line of severe storms right through the province in the southern part. Environment Canada issued severe thunderstorm warnings, rainfall warnings for communities throughout the south and central part yesterday, including communities around Saskatoon, Yorkton, and Regina. In areas experiencing thunderstorms, Environment Canada saying up to 100 millimeters of rain could fall over yesterday and today combined, although our rainfall, at least in the Yorkton area, shouldn't be that strong today. Government of Saskatchewan advising the public to be on the alert for a scam text messages claiming recipients have outstanding traffic violations. These fraudulent texts falsely identify themselves as coming from the Provincial Court of Saskatchewan and direct individuals to a web page to submit payment online. The messages are fake. Government does not conduct fine payments through text messages and does not send out alerts regarding overdue fines by text as well. Well, there's questions about whether Minette Farms' 2026 crops are insured after the most recent affidavit from CEO Daryl Minette revealed he owes $1.9 million to Saskatchewan Crop Insurance. August 10th affidavit, Minette's fourth in the ongoing Companies Credit Act proceeding, said an audit showed Minette had received overpayment in the 2023-24 crop year. Organization wanted that money back by August 15th to maintain coverage. In earlier court documents, Minette said the 2026 crop insurance is in place. His grain, cattle, and produce operations entered credit protection in April after missing payments on a $930 million loan from a group led by Scotiabank. Now, no documents were filed as of August 25th to indicate whether the amount had been paid or the dispute resolved. However, documents also said premiums are generally paid after harvest. Depending on what happens this fall, the type of, crop they get and money for it, the issue actually could become moot. Summer winding down and Alberta's separation debate is kind of ramping up. Both sides laid the path ahead for their respective movements with rallies Saturday. Albertans will vote on October 19th on 10 questions. Ballots include a series of immigration and constitution-related questions, as well as one on whether Alberta should hold a second binding referendum on separation. Public opinion polls over the last while have consistently shown a majority of Albertan support staying in Canada. Time now for the Thorsness Pine Sports Desk, serving the Parkland for more than 7 years. Maytag, Whirlpool, KitchenAid appliances from the Appliance Guys. Thorsness Pines, 14 bets downtown Yorkton. Max Scherzer, 42-year-old, at his best yesterday for the Toronto Blue Jays. 7 innings, gave up only 1 hit, no runs, struck out 10. 150th time in his career he struck out at least 10 in a game. Toronto beat Seattle 7-0 and sweep the Seattle Mariners. That's big for the Jays. They're off today. That'll help get the pitching going Tuesday, Wednesday, Thursday at Cleveland. Guardians holding down the final wild card spot right now. CFL Week 13, Riders came from behind, beat Toronto 28-24. Winnipeg, Calgary, BC, all winners. The West dominating. Right now, Edmonton, who had a bye this week, leads the way 8-3 in the West. Boy, what a battle. Saskatchewan 7-4, Winnipeg, BC, both 6-5, Calgary at 5-6. Riders will be hosting Winnipeg, of course, annual Labor Day weekend games. That game is Sunday at Mosaic. 5 o'clock is kickoff time. Meantime, 5A-12 aside high school football. Oh, boy. Moose Jaw Central blanked the regional high school Raiders 38-0. Same Moose Jaw team that are the defending champions and won last year's title 44-3 over Swift Current.
would seem they've got a lot of their players back this year as well. SJHL preseason starts this weekend. Friday, Yorkton at Verdun. Saturday, Verdun back in Yorkton. Weyburn at Melville. Both those start Saturday, 7 o'clock. Sunday, the Mills will be back in Weyburn. Looking at Rock weather today, 70% chance of showers beginning this morning. Could be a thunderstorm late this morning into this afternoon. Wind becoming southwest 30, gusting to 50 and a high of 17. Cloudy overnight, 40% chance of showers. Could be a thunderstorm, low 13. Clearing through the morning Tuesday, high 23. Mix of sun and cloud.

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1: Good morning, rockers. Welcome back to the Rockin' Big Breakfast with Brian and Randy on this Monday, August 31st. It's the last day of August, and then we're into September. And we had Eats and Treats this weekend. And with Eats and Treats, one lucky winner is going to be taking home $25 to three local restaurants. Congratulations to Michelle Lotin. 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So congratulations, Michelle. 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

0: At Tuna Theater and Art Center, they invite you to enjoy an independent film called Beyond Belief, featuring the music of Petra. 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
1: I'm David Chandler, MLA for Yorkton. 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
3: Renaissance artist Albrecht Dürer became famous for his talent at age 20. The art critics of his day called him the greatest mind that ever expressed itself in line. As his fame spread, influential people tried to hire him with promises of luxury and ease. Even other acclaimed artists, such as Giovanni Bellini and Raphael, revered his work. In what experts considered to be his best self-portrait, Dürer mingled his physical characteristics with what he thought Jesus might have looked like. He painted himself with long, wavy hair, a beard, and eyes that seemed to convey a sense of divine purpose. While many assumed this was the artist's prideful opinion of himself, others who knew him believed Dürer wanted to live a life that would allow people to see Jesus in him. If we truly know Christ, this is our desire as well. Believing in him and accepting his death and resurrection as the basis for our relationship with God means we should now live for Jesus, not for ourselves. We live for him, and he lives in us and works through us. The Apostle Paul said this about his spiritual transformation: I no longer live, but Christ lives in me. May the glory of Christ shine through our lives today so that the world sees him in us. Today's encouragement was provided by Our Daily Bread Ministries.
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0: 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My name is Brian Sedley with the Rockin' Big Breakfast with Brian and Randy. 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

0: 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For who is God besides the Lord? And who is the Rock except our God?
1: Good morning, Rockers. Welcome back to the Rockin' Big Breakfast with Ryan and Randy on this Monday, August the 31st. It's 9 o'clock, 10 o'clock in Manitoba, and we're one day away from September already. Wow. Where did the summer go? We'll have a little bit more on the Rock weather coming up on the Rockin' Big Breakfast. But coming up right now, we got Newsboys live with Abandon on the Rock 98.5.

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Jeremy Camp Revival on the Rock 98.5. It is now time for the Word of Life. Today's Word of Life is from Psalm chapter 95, verses 6 and 7. Come, let us bow down in worship. Let us kneel before our Lord, our Maker. He is our God, and we are the people of His pasture, the flock under His care. Today, if only you would hear His voice. Psalm chapter 95, verses 6 and 7 is your Word of Life. We have Where the Walls Once Stood, Tyler Philip Ratcliffe on the Rock, 98.5.

Luke Langman counting on the Rock 98.5. Coming up after that, we'll have a little Holding On. Some John Reddick coming your way. But first, it is time to take a look at today's Rock weather. Today, increasing cloudiness, showers beginning this morning. Risk of a thunderstorm late in the morning and this afternoon. Wind southwest 30 kilometers an hour, gusting to 50, high of 17 degrees. Tonight, showers changing to periods of drizzle in the evening. Risk of a thunderstorm early as well. Fog patches developing overnight. Wind northwest 30 kilometers an hour, gusting to 50 and a low of 13. Tomorrow, that's Tuesday, clearing in the morning. Fog patches dissipating as well in the morning. Wind northwest 20 kilometers an hour, high of 23. That humidex is going to feel like 28 degrees and a low of 11. Wednesday, mixed sun and cloud, high of 24, low of 12. Same thing on Thursday, mixed sun and cloud, high of 24, low of 12. And Friday, mixed sun and cloud with 30% chance of showers, high of 26 degrees and a low of 11. Currently in the Yorkton-Melville area, it is 13 degrees Celsius.

0: Days Gone Game, Matt Hammett on the Rock 98.5. Good morning, Rockers. What day is today? Today is not just Monday, but it's National Eat Outside Day. And many people lend themselves to eating outdoors, but sometimes it's as simple as taking your prepared plate out to the balcony, porch, or patio. Also known as al fresco dining. Many restaurants offer patio seating so their patrons can enjoy their meals while taking in the city, beach, countryside, or just like to people watch. Even more temperate climates offer seasonal outdoor dining. Eat Outside Day, while it encourages you to taste the sunshine or the moonlight while eating your meal. 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

0: Carolyn Lorenz to cry for you on the Rock, 98.5. The Toronto Blue Jays, they finished a three-game sweep of the Seattle Mariners. After a rough patch, the Blue Jays rebounded strongly at the Rogers Center to improve their record to 68-70, keeping their fringe American League wildcard hopes alive as they head into September. Scherzer veteran Max Ace Scherzer turned back the clock, delivering some of his best performance of the season. He pitched 7 scoreless innings, allowing just 1 hit, 1 walk, while striking out a season-high 10 batters. With his dominant outing, Scherzer also moved past Hall of Famer Gaylord Perry into 9th place on the MLB all-time strikeout list. Catcher Alejandro Kirk broke the game open early with a clutch 2-run home run in the bottom of the first inning. Rookie Kazuma Okamoto, he continued his stellar campaign by launching his 27th home run of the season, adding insurance later in the game. Two relievers combined with Scherzer to finish the one-hitter, preserving the shutout and locking down the sweep. What's next? Well, the Blue Jays now face a crucial stretch drive in September to determine if they can sneak into the postseason. They immediately hit the road for a high-stakes series against a fellow wild-card contender, which is the Cleveland Guardians.
1: It's been a while since we've heard the sound of school bells, so let's drive carefully through those school zones. And remember, Yorkton school zone speeds are 30 kilometers per hour. That's right, 30 kilometers per hour. And the kids are excited as they head back for the first time in many months. So drive carefully and be aware.
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Lindy Move on the Rock, 98.5. Well, the Bombers shocked the best. The Winnipeg Blue Bombers delivered the biggest surprise of the week, taking down the powerhouse 9-1 Montreal Alouettes. A blocked punt near the goal line and a balanced offense propelled Winnipeg forward, moving them up in the league in power rankings. The BC Lions secured their fifth straight victory, running back Xander Horvath, he went completely airborne, scoring a league-leading 16 majors after a four-touchdown night. Meanwhile, Nathan Rourke shook off two early interceptions to complete his final 17 consecutive passes. With another loss, the Ottawa Redblacks, they dropped to 0-11, and this marks a modern-era 17-game losing streak, a record, extending back over a full calendar year. While quarterback Jake Mayer, he became the first in history to lose 11 consecutive starts. Riders do hold off the Argos, and it leaned heavily on Kayshawn Johnson's explosive downfield catches and an aggressive front six that consistently rattled Chad Kelly to pull out a narrow four-point win. Calgary's gritty fourth quarter pushed against the Hamilton Ticats, where they secured head coach Dave Dickinson his 100th career head coaching win. It also marked the first career CFL win for starting quarterback Josh Love. Hey, we've got Matt Deese, though, overcoming on the Rock, 98.5.

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3: 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Welcome to Focus on the Family with Jim Daly. I'm John Fuller.
4: You know, John, Steve Farrar had so much wisdom to share in his almost 50 years of ministry. And as I've said before, I am so grateful that much of that wisdom was recorded in some form or fashion. Today, Steve will explain how each one of us can embrace God's purpose for our lives and live it out. And he'll close his message with some great advice specifically for teens and young adults. Let's get to it.
3: Okay, well, here's Steve Farrar speaking at Oak Cliff Bible Fellowship in Dallas on Focus on the Family with Jim Daly.
2: Well, as we begin, I'd like to ask you a question. And it's a very simple question, but it's a profound question in some senses. The question is, why are you here? When I ask the question, why are you here, what I'm really asking you is, why do you exist? Why are you alive? Why are you walking the earth now and not 300 years ago or 300 years in the future? Why are you alive? Why do you exist? Is that just the result of the Darwinian hypothesis of time and chance coming together and here you are? No. You're here for a reason. You're here for a purpose. Why am I here? Why do I exist? Is a question we ask throughout life. And in Psalm 139, David is going to answer the question, why am I here? The first 12 verses are about God. If you want to know why you're alive and why you exist, you don't start with yourself. You start with God. If you don't start with God, you'll never figure out why you're on the earth. You'll never figure out your purpose. You'll never figure out your meaning. So what does he say about God? Verse 1, he says, oh Lord, you have searched me and known me. You got me wired. You know everything about me. You know when I sit down. You know, when I rise up, you understand my thought from afar. He says, you scrutinize my path and my lying down. You're intimately acquainted with all my ways. So all your little quirks, all your little idiosyncrasies, so he knows all about them. And he's still for you and he still loves you. He's still on your team. He's not against you. This is amazing. Verse 4, even before there was a word in my tongue, behold, Lord, you know it all. Every word you'll ever utter for the rest of your life until the moment of you die, God already knows what you're going to say and the intonation with which you will say it. He knows it now. He knows all things. He goes on and he says, verse 5, you've enclosed me behind and before. He says, you've laid your hand on me. Such knowledge is too wonderful me. It is too high. I cannot attain to it. Where can I go from your spirit? Where can I flee from your presence? If I go to heaven, you're there. If I make my bed in Sheol, behold, you are there. If I take the wings of the dawn, what's the speed of light? 186,000 miles per second? That's moving. And then in 13, he answers the question, why do I exist? See, now you can deal with the question because you started with God. Verse 13, you form my inward parts. You wove me in my mother's womb. I'll give thanks to you, for I'm fearfully and wonderfully made. Wonderful are your works. My soul knows it very well. He's not on an ego trip. He's just saying, God, you put me together. You formed my inward parts. You wove me. You put me together. Let me ask you something. Why are you tall? Why are you short? Why are you white or black or Hispanic or Asian? That's all up to God. That's all his doing. Why are you good with people? Some of you have an unbelievable gift with people. You love people and they love you. Where'd you get that gift? When he formed you and fashioned you in your mother's womb, he gave you that gift. He gave you gifts and he gave you skills. Why? Because he has a work for you to do. There's a purpose. There's a reason you're alive. Note the next verse here. He says, he's still back when he was in the womb, asking the question, why am I alive? Why do I exist? It's the central question of life. My frame or my bones were not hidden from you when I was made in secret and skillfully wrought in the depths of the earth. Let me ask you a question. If your father had not have married your mother, would you be here? This is not a trick question. Let's say your father, that cheerleader from that other high school he had a crush on. You don't know anything about this. But let's say your father, when he was in high school, he had a crush on that cheerleader from another school. Let's say he married her. Would you be here? No, you wouldn't be here. But see, he didn't marry her. He married your mother. He said, what do you mean I wouldn't be here? Well, for you to get here, it took a particular sperm and it took a particular egg. And that cheerleader didn't have the egg. Your mother had the egg. But he didn't marry the cheerleader, he married your mother. Here you are. We're glad you're here. Have you ever thought about what it took to get you here? Have you? Do you realize that for thousands of years, God has been overseeing your family history? For thousands of years from day one, he's watched it. He's overseen everything. And if just once in that cycle, if just once in that multi-generational process, one sperm had missed the right egg, just one time, you would not be here, but you're here. By the predetermined plan of Almighty God. That's why you're here. That's why you're alive. That's why you exist. That's why you're not a mistake. That's why it's not chance. It's from Almighty God. There's a reason you're alive. You know why you exist? Because God determined before the foundations of the world that you would exist. That's why. And if you don't believe that, note the next section of the verse. Your eyes have seen my unformed substance. This is amazing. And in your book, they were all written, the days that were ordained for me, when as yet there was not one of them. Staggering statement. What this is saying is, the reason you exist is that God willed that you would exist. And before the foundations of the world, and here's why you're here today. Before the foundations of the world, he determined the moment of your conception. He determined the moment of your birth. He's already determined the moment of your death. Did you know that? Hebrews says, it is appointed for a man once to die. The moment of your death has already been set. Now, how else can I encourage you? But that's kind of encouraging. You know why it's encouraging? You can't die until the work that God has for you to do. You can't die until it's done. He who began a good work in you will bring it to completion in Christ Jesus. You can't die. You cannot die until you've done the work that God has called you to do. They may rough you up. They may knock you around. They may talk about you behind your back, but you can't die. They can't kill you until your appointed time has come. So you can be bold and you can stand for Christ. It's amazing stuff. Now in Ephesians 2, the familiar words of 2:8. How is it that we exist spiritually? Well, you got to be born again, Jesus said. Well, how does that happen? Well, Ephesians 2:8 simply says this, for by grace, and this is so familiar to us, for by grace you've been saved through faith. And that not of yourselves, it's the gift of God, not as a result of works, that any man should boast. You can't do enough to earn salvation. For by grace you've been saved through faith, that not of yourselves, gift to God, not as a result of works. You say, that not of yourselves. Well, what does that mean? That not of yourselves. You can't write enough checks to the Red Cross. You can't do enough good works to be saved. You can't save yourself. Jesus saves us by dying on the cross. His sacrifice paid for our sins. That's why we celebrated communion. We remember what Jesus did. So we don't save ourselves. He saved us. I can't do that. So grace isn't of myself. Salvation isn't of myself. For by grace you've been saved through faith. Is faith something we do, or is faith a gift of God? It's a gift of God. You say, well, Steve, we got to exercise faith. That's exactly right. And that's how we come to know Christ. In faith, we ask Christ to come into our lives. But let me ask you something. Where did you get the faith to ask him to come into your life? He gave it to you. See, none of it is of yourself. It's all of him. Ephesians 2:1 is an interesting passage. A lot of people, a lot of Christians who believe the Bible have really don't believe Ephesians 2:1. You say, what do you mean? Well, it says, and you were dead in your trespasses and sins. Most Christians think that anybody can come to Christ at any time they want to. Many of you think that. That's not what it says. It says, and you were dead in your trespasses and sin. Imagine on a maybe Sunday afternoon, you're taking a ride out in the country. Kind of nice to get away. Two-lane road. It's just kind of calm and quiet. And you're driving out there, and you'll see an old church. And a lot of times, those old churches had cemeteries next to them. And you're driving by this little country church, and there's a little curve, and you're making the curve. And as you're looking there, you see the old cemetery, and suddenly you see a hand come right out of the ground. And you say to your husband, hey, slow down here. And then you pull off to the side. And then you see another hand break through the sod, and then you see a head come burrowing up. And there's some activity in this, an elbow, another elbow. And this guy in this dark suit, it's kind of frayed because he's been down there a while. This guy pulls himself up out of the grave. He's got dirt clods all over him. He's kind of cleaning himself off. And he looks over and he sees you parked there. He goes, hey, can I get a ride into town? Now that is absolutely ludicrous. Why is that ludicrous? I'll tell you why it's ludicrous. Dead men can't will to become alive. You know, I've been dead 17 years. I'm getting sick and tired of it. I think I'll go into town and get a cappuccino. You don't do that. Dead men can't change their condition. This says, and you were dead in your trespasses and sins. Do you know why you know Christ? Do you know why you ask Christ to come into your life? Because he made you alive. He did for you what he did for Lazarus. He resurrected you. So let's get this straight. Why are we here? Why are we here? Well, why do I exist? Well, God gave you physical existence. He made you. He created you. Gave you gifts. Gave you abilities. And by the way, let me say something to you. Those gifts and abilities that God gave you in your mother's womb, he designed those in your life. He gave those to you because that's going to help you accomplish the work that he has for you to do. You need to pay attention to those gifts. You need to pay attention to those interests. Some of the angriest men I meet are men that are not working in an area of God-given strength. They're working in an area of weakness. They don't have an aptitude in that area. They don't have a strength in that area. So they hate to go to work. And when they're at work, they watch the clock and they're bored and they can't wait to get home. And then they get home, they're miserable because they got to get up in the morning and go back. There's no motivation. They're not good at it. What do you love to do? What are you interested in? You love to work with little kids? Then work with little kids.
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10: Let's wrap this up. He formed you. He created you. He gave you gifts. He gave you abilities in your mother's womb. And then at some point, he brought you to Christ. So he gave you physical existence. Then he saved you and gave you spiritual life. And you're saved. And that's it. No. Because see, there's verse 10. And we got to pick up 8, 9, and 10 to get the context. For by grace you've been saved through faith, and that not of yourselves. It is the gift of God, not as a result of works that any man should boast. For, you see that connector? For we are his workmanship. Created, now catch this, created in Christ Jesus for good works. Not good works to be saved, you're already saved. Created in Christ Jesus for good works, this is amazing, which God prepared beforehand, before you were ever born. See, that's the work that he has for you to do, that you might walk in them. You see, God really does have a purpose and a plan for your life. You're not a mistake. You're not an accident. You're not here by chance. It's not coincidence. The sovereign hand of God is over your life, and he's leading you. And he said, well, Steve, not everything's going my way, because that's part of the process of maturing. You're in Christ. Yeah. Well, I'm having hardship. I'm having difficulty. You know, well, okay, that's okay. That's normal in the Christian life. It has been granted to you. Philippians 1:29 says, it has been granted to you not only to believe in Christ, but to suffer for his sake. Yeah. Well, I don't want to suffer. Well, guess what? You're going to suffer. Well, I don't want to take that class. Oh, you've already been signed up for that class. And it's too late to drop it. Acts 14:22. Through many tribulations, we must enter the kingdom of God. Not some, not a few, many. That's why you've got many. Well, I don't like this. Well, join the club. But see, he's going to use you. And if he's going to use you, you're going to have some pain in your life. Because if you've never had pain, then you've never suffered. And if you've never suffered, you've got nothing to say to anybody. And you can't help them. So that's why you're going through some hard things. But he'll get you through it. He'll take you through it. You see? Hey, there's a sign in every weight room in America. No pain. And that's true in the Christian life. Now think about this. He's got to work for you. He's given you physical life. He brought you to Christ. He gave you spiritual life. Why? Well, you're his workmanship. You don't need to be like her, and you don't need to be like him. You see? Different gifts, different abilities. There are no little people. There are no little places, Francis Schaeffer used to say. But he's got a work for you to do. Now, some of us over 40 wish we had paid attention 20 years ago to some good advice we got some from older folks. But we didn't. We had to learn the hard way. A couple years ago, I did a little book called How to Ruin Your Life by 30. And I was speaking for a week in chapel service, and the kids all had to be there, and they didn't want to be there at the first one. and half of them are bored and they're not paying attention. So I got up and I said, the first chapel service, I said, some of you are 18, some of you are 22. The average age in here is 20. The first 20 years of your life, your parents have made the significant decisions for you. Now, the next 20 years, you're making the significant decisions. All of them. So what I want to talk to you about this week is how you can ruin your life and be utterly miserable by the time you're 30. I want to talk to you about how you can get venereal disease. I want to talk to you about how you can get divorced and remarried. I want to talk to you about how you can become financially destitute. I want to talk about how you can utterly ruin your life in the next 20 years. Suddenly they're looking up. And all you have to do is ignore God's wisdom. That's all you have to do. Because he's given you everything you need. But if you want to go your own way, you can go your own way. Let me finish up by talking to the young people. Let me start with the guys. God's got a plan for your life. Let me tell you something. Let me tell you something what this culture needs. This culture needs some godly men. That's what it needs. A godly man can turn a culture. You say, well, I'm just a young guy. God loves young guys. And here's what you do. You give your life to Christ. You give your whole heart to Christ. You follow him. You know that verse, seek ye third the kingdom of God? Seek ye what?
11: First.
10: You put Christ first in your life. You put him first. And you know what he'll do? He'll bless your life. He'll bless your life. And then I'll tell you what else you do. You start looking for a woman to marry. To marry. You're looking for a wife. You're not looking for a Barbie doll. You're looking for a woman to go through life with who'll stand with you. Who's got some grit. Who's got some guts because it's tough. You need a strong one. So start looking for that kind of woman. So I got a girlfriend. Great. Good. How's her character? Her what? Her character. By the way, how's your character, man? I mean all these guys, these young guys, you know, strutting around. Now I can bench press 575 pounds. Well, pin a rose on your nose. Hey, let me ask you something. How much can you bench press with your character? Can you fight off sexual temptation on the television in a lonely hotel room? Huh? Don't tell me how much you can bench press if you can't touch a remote. If you don't have the power of Christ to change that remote. You know what I'm talking about? That's what you need to be working on. And you're honest. You don't lie on your resume. So, well, they won't hire me. Let me tell you something. You don't lie on your resume. Well, I didn't do well in college. Tell them you didn't do well in college. Say, I was an idiot in college. The guy hiring you was probably an idiot in college. He'll appreciate your honesty. But let me tell you something. Don't lie. You say, well, I won't get the job. Let me tell you something. The Lord Jesus will get you a job. If you're a man of integrity. By the way, you and your girlfriend, keep your hands off her. You're not married to her. She's not yours. You want to be a man of God? You want God to bless your life? Then you seek sexual purity. So, well, we haven't done that. Well, then you start today. You're going to follow Christ. This is the will of God that you abstain from sexual immorality. You don't excuse it. You don't rationalize it. Well, what do you mean? That's what I mean. You say that's hard. You bet it's hard. And by the way, let me say something to you young ladies. Don't you act cheap. And I'll tell you something else. Don't you dress cheap. Some of you ladies need to cover up. I'll tell you what, I'm in churches all over America. I'm in churches all over America, and I am stunned at the women I see walking in and how they're dressed, and it's all they can do to keep themselves from falling out, if you get my drift. Don't do that. You don't need to dress like that. Number one, let me tell you something. If you know what that does to men, why would you dress like that? Secondly, if you don't know what that does come in, you need to know. It doesn't help them. You love Christ? Let me tell you, you love Jesus? Then don't you act cheap, because let me tell you something, you're not cheap, you're valuable. He bought you with a price. Therefore, you glorify God in your body. And you say, well, I can't find any guys, and if I don't dress, no, you know what? You dress stylishly and modestly. And let me tell you something. You say, well, there aren't any guys. Let me tell you something. You only need one guy. So you honor Christ, you follow Christ, and you trust the Lord at the right time. And then you find that guy, and you get married, then you have a bunch of kids, then you get all stressed out, and you get pains in your chest. It's great. And you raise those kids, and you're trying to make ends meet. Oh, it's great. And you love each other, and you show your kids how to have a good marriage, and you go through, what does marriage vows say, better or worse, richer or poorer, sickness and health? Because see, when you're young, you think it's always going to be better. But guess what? It's going to get bad. It's going to get worse. It'll be good, then it's worse, and it's good again, it's worse. It's rich, and it's poor, rich, sickness and health. See, when you're young, you don't even know you can get sick. You've never been sick. See, you get old, sickness is an issue. I mean, you get old, you get my age, you start breaking down. I got on an escalator the other day and I pulled a hamstring. It's sad. Just breaking down. And you get married, and catch this, and you stay married. For life. You don't have to be famous. You don't have to make a lot of money. You just love Christ. You work hard. You love your family. You say, I'm not making a difference. You're making a huge difference. And he's using you. He's got a plan. He knows what he's doing. Let's trust him. Let's listen to him.
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0: 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And who is the rock except our God?
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0: we're living wisely, we're going to be able to walk through the deepest, darkest valleys of life. We're going to walk through paths that we think there'd be no way to walk. We're going to be able to walk through situations and circumstances and heartaches that we would never think we could ever endure. But when you walk in wisely, here's what happens. God says, this is the next step, step by step. And so we ask him, Lord, what shall I do in this decision?
1: Psalm 111 says, the fear of the Lord is the beginning of wisdom. And today on In Touch, the teaching ministry of Dr. Charles Stanley, we begin a series of messages reminding us of the vital connection between knowing God and being wise. Stay with us to learn how to evaluate your decisions to assess whether you're living wisely or foolishly. Let's listen in to Dr. Stanley's message.
0: Why would a family choose to buy a home, house, that they know that they cannot afford, but they're going to buy it anyway? Unwise decision. Why would a person marry just for sexual fulfillment, not thinking about other things? Unwise decision. Why would people put in their mouth something that ultimately ends up in their lungs, knowing that it's possible to have lung cancer and die a terrible kind of death? Unwise decision. If you open the jail doors of prisons all over this country and could interview the people who are therein, most of them would say, as they look back, unwise decisions. When you think about the kind of life that you're living, would you say that the decisions that you're making are wise or unwise? Wisdom is a gift from God. Living unwisely is a very expensive lifestyle to every aspect of our life. So when we turn to this passage of Scripture in a few moments, what we really see Paul doing is speaking to the people of his day, and those Corinthians, Greeks, they thought they were the smartest folks in the world, and probably were, in many ways, very wise, humanly speaking. But there's a difference between human wisdom and godly wisdom. So I want you to turn, if you will, to 1 Corinthians chapter 3, and I want us to look at the 19th verse, beginning with that. And there are a number of verses I want us to consider here, but I want you to keep asking in your thinking, decisions you have to make, are they going to be wise decisions or unwise? So listen to what he says in this third chapter, beginning in verse 19. And notice what he says. For the wisdom of this world is foolishness before God. Look at that. The wisdom of the world is foolishness before God, the way the world thinks, well, apart from God. For it is written, he is the one who catches the wise in their craftiness. You don't get away with it. There are consequences. And again, the Lord knows the reasonings of the wise, that they're useless. So then let no one boast in men, for all things belong to you. And so he's comparing Paul and Apollos. And so he says, whether Paul or Apollos or Cephas or the world or life or death or things present or things to come, all things belong to you. They were trying to compare the preachers and so forth. Then he says, and look at this next verse. And you belong to Christ, and Christ belongs to God. When I think about single verses in the Scripture, how powerful they are and how full of meaning they are, this rises to the top. Listen to this. And you belong to Christ, and Christ belongs to God. Therefore, if we belong to Christ, we belong to God. And I would ask you, who do you belong to? You either belong to God through Christ, or you belong to the devil, one of the two. Some people say, well, I don't believe in the devil. Unwise belief. So with that in mind, I want us to look at this whole issue of wise and unwise lifestyle and how people are living it. And the Scripture distinguishes it between here. So let's look at wise living for a moment. And the first thing we want to do is define, what do we mean by true, genuine wisdom? Godly wisdom, that's real wisdom. Godly wisdom is viewing things from God's viewpoint. How does he see them? And then responding to those things on the basis of what the Word of God teaches. So if I look at things from God's viewpoint, where am I going to find that? I'm going to find it in the Word of God. And so a person who says, I don't have time for that Bible stuff, what you're saying is, I choose to live a very foolish life. I will make foolish decisions in life. I will suffer consequences I would never have dreamed of. If you're so smart that you think you can live your life and live it happily or peacefully or successfully apart from the teachings of the Word of God, you are playing the fool. It is foolish. You cannot. And the Bible teaches it all the way through Scripture by illustration where we can never forget it. So think about that. It's the capacity to view things from God's viewpoint. And then on the basis of that, respond to them accordingly. So you're facing a decision. What's the question? The question is this. What is the wise thing to do? If I'm going to find that out, I need to turn to the source of all wisdom, that's Almighty God. To leave God out of your life is foolish, devastating. Only a fool who hears the Word of God turns away, says, I don't want any of that, because you're not thinking wisely, you're thinking foolishly. So when we look at this passage of Scripture, and with that in mind, think about this.

thing and who has never said, oh, I forgot. Oh, I never thought about that. And if you'll think about the Word of God all these years, all of His truth is here. When a person attempts to live their life, think about the society in which you and I live in. It's full of questions and doubts and fears and uncertainty. Everything is in flux. It's changing. No matter what your plans were yesterday, you may have to change them for tomorrow. Look to think about the life you were living 20 years ago or 30 years ago and how simple things were. They're no longer simple. God doesn't have to resort to a computer to find out what's happening. He doesn't have to take a photograph so He won't forget it. He has infinite knowledge, everything that could possibly be known about you, before, during, and after. He knows you perfectly. Therefore, He knows every single need that you have. He knows it before you know it. 20 years from now, God knows where you're going to be, with Him or still living. He knows all about the economy. He knows all about the things that could possibly happen. So the question is this: are you living on the basis of what you see, what you feel, what you hear, the so-called wisdom of man, which the Bible says is foolishness because it's so limited? We'll see in a moment. The finest and the most brilliant of men are limited in their knowledge. And oftentimes their brilliance is the very barrier between them and wisdom. Knowledge doesn't make a person necessarily wise. It gives them access to many, many things, but there's a difference. And when I think about it, knowledge has to do more with the mind. But when I think about wisdom, it has more to do with the heart, with the spirit of a person. You can be very smart about a lot of things, but very unwise about others. And when we are unwise, what we are doing is we're saying, I think I can handle it without God. I'm going to make this decision based on what I like, what I want, what other people expect, and what I believe will make me secure in life. I think about people who think their security is in finances. Listen, that is a foolish thought because it changes every day and oftentimes many times a day. Where is your security? Is it in your relationship to Jesus Christ? That is where all true, genuine security is to be found. And if you have chosen to live your life apart from God, here's what you've done. You have separated yourself from eternal security. If you live it without God, you have separated yourself from any kind of true, genuine, lasting security. God is almighty. He knows all things about every single solitary thing. And so that being true, naturally, He's the one I should be going to. So tomorrow morning you wake up, you have a decision to make. What do? You call your friends and ask them what they think? I can tell you what they think. You want to know ahead of time? They think that whatever makes you happy is what they think. And oftentimes that's what they will do. They won't even be honest about it. The one person you and I can go to about every single solitary decision, no matter what, is Almighty God. Now watch this. He loves you enough to have sent His Son Jesus into the world to die for all of us. We're all sinners. He saw beforehand every sin you'd ever commit for all generations. And He sent His Son Jesus to die for us. That tells me He loves me beyond my comprehension. He loves us, listen, knowing all of our failures, knowing all of our sins, knowing all of our mistakes and all of the things that go on in our life that are not right. Beforehand, He saw that and He sent Jesus anyway. So this much I know. This God, whose Son died for my sins and who knows every single thing, does no research for anything, that above all, He loves me and He loves you no matter what. That love will never change. And when I think about these verses, I want to come back to this verse again in the 23rd verse of the 3rd chapter of 1 Corinthians. Listen to this verse a minute. This verse just grabbed me. In fact, when I was studying this week, and I came to this verse that I have read multitudes of times, naturally, I'll tell you what happened to me. I had to get on my knees and ask God to help me to understand what He means when He said, you belong to Christ. Christ belongs to God.
Therefore, you belong.

0: to God. You say, well, that's simple. It may be simple, but I want you to think about it. You belong. That means he has stamped you with his awesome stamp of eternal security, that you are a child of God. And nobody can get to you because you're in Jesus and Jesus is in God. And before anybody can get to you, they've got to bypass him. They can't bypass him. Somehow, and I read that verse of scripture, you belong, listen, not that you just know about Jesus, look at this, you belong to him. Is your son or your daughter, your husband or your wife with you this morning? If he or she is with you, look at him. Come on. You belong to him. You belong to her. That makes, it's one thing to know somebody, it's something else to belong to them. And if I want to belong to somebody, I want to belong to Almighty God. You say, well, why did that get you so fired up? I'll tell you why. Because it must have been something God wanted to say to me. You belong to Christ, and Christ belongs to God. The only people about whom that can be true is people who have trusted Jesus Christ as their Savior, who are, listen, wise enough to acknowledge their sinfulness, wise enough to believe the testimony of Scripture about his death, that he justified us, declared us righteous, reconciled us, saved us eternally, sanctified us, all the wonderful things the Bible says about us. Listen, we have eternal security. You know what eternal is? Endless. We have endless security in our relationship to him. And so the one who has made us have eternal security is the all-knowing, almighty God who sent his son and about whom he said, you belong to Christ and Christ belongs to God. I don't know about you, but that makes me feel very, very safe. You belong to almighty God, which means this. Watch this. Nothing and no one can touch you apart from the knowledge, the wisdom, and the will of God. Nothing. So if you happen to be one of those persons and you're fearful of something, what's your relationship to God? Because he's the only one who can surround you perfectly and protect you in any and every given situation. Only that which God allows can happen to one of his children. You say, well, what about so-and-so? They went through this problem, this heartache, this burden, this tragedy. Not without God knowing it. Not without God's plan. And what he allows oftentimes is beyond my comprehension. It's not beyond the wisdom and the knowledge and the awesome plan of God. The world's foolishness is just that. It's foolish. They think they know when only God knows. That's why believers are set apart. We are a part of the body of Christ. We are set apart by God through his son, Jesus Christ, to do what? To allow him to live his life in and through us. We are the walking children of the living God, whose names are in the Lamb's Book of Life, who are eternally secure in him, and who have him as our guide for every single day. We can come to him and ask him about any decision that needs to be made, and he is willing to give us direction. But if you don't know him, if you think, you see, watch this. If you live in disobedience to God, what you're saying is, I don't need omniscience. I don't need omnipotence. I don't need omnipresence. I can handle it. In this mixed up, crazy, sinful, wicked, vile world, that is a foolish conclusion. A foolish conclusion. We all need Almighty God. All of us need him every day. And so, when I look at these passages and see what Paul said in this particular passage, he says, the wisdom of the world's foolishness now is of God. Because you see, if you took a grain of sand and put it over here and all the beaches of the world, that little grain of sand in all the beaches of the world may be equal to our knowledge and understanding and wisdom. Apart from God, we don't have it. We don't have it. If you don't believe, look at the society in which we live. Well, look at what's happening to us every single day. You wake up one morning and you hear this. Wake up the next morning, you hear that. Let me ask you something. When's the last time you looked at the television or read the newspaper or heard anything about what's going on? You said, finally, a great day has arrived. No, it's not true. So what are Christians do? Are we supposed to be worried and frustrated and anxious and fearful and going to bed wondering what's going to happen? No, we know what's going to happen. Listen, we're sleeping in the presence of Almighty God who never sleeps, who has all power, all knowledge of every single thing. Listen, we are His children. How foolish to live apart from Holy God who has made it possible to have everything we need in Christ Jesus that's wise for us to have. So, human reason is deficient. It takes godly wisdom to live the kind of life that I know every single person really wants deep down inside. And when we're living wisely, we're going to seek His guidance about all these things. And if you'll think about this, a person who is spiritually wise, they're going to be able to see things with their eyes others do not see. They're going to be able to hear things with their ears others don't hear. This is why somebody can say something to you very persuasively or very arrogantly, and you're a child of God walking in His Spirit, and you know what they say? They send two messages. Here's what you heard them say. Here's what they said. And there's a lot of difference. Children of God who are walking wisely, we have the wisdom of God because that's His desire and will for our lives. And the problem is if we ignore that, then we get in trouble. We think, oh, God, where were you? And God is saying, I've been here all along. You weren't listening. You listened to other people. You decided what you wanted, not what I wanted, because I know what's best for you. So when we're living wisely, we will live a certain way. And what is it? In essence, to make it simple, when we're living wisely, we're going to be able to walk through the deepest, darkest valleys of life. We're going to walk through paths that we think there'd be no way to walk. We're going to be able to walk through situations and circumstances and heartaches that we would never think we could ever endure. But when you walk in wisely, here's what happens. God says, this is the next step, and this is the next step, and this is the next step, and this is the next step. You know why He doesn't tell us the whole story? He tells we can't. You can't even fathom it sometimes. You couldn't stand to know where God may lead you. So what does He do? Step by step. And so we ask Him for, Lord, what shall I do in this decision? This is the step. What shall I do in this? And you see, if we just decided we're going to do it ourselves, we just go plowing through the difficulty and the hardship and the pain. We find ourselves making mistakes. God, remember, He loves us enough to keep us on the path. He loves us enough to keep our eyes on things that are real and true and genuine.
1: 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When we pray, it can be hard to patiently wait for God's answer. Insight is just ahead in today's Moment with Charles Stanley.
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7: Today's scripture reading is Psalm 13, verses 1 through 6. How long, O Lord, will you forget me forever? How long will you hide your face from me? How long shall I take counsel in my soul, having sorrow in my heart all the day? How long will my enemy be exalted over me? Consider and answer me, O Lord my God. Enlighten my eyes, or I will sleep the sleep of death. And my enemy will say, I have overcome him, and my adversaries will rejoice when I am shaken. But I have trusted in your loving kindness. My heart shall rejoice in your salvation. I will sing to the Lord, because he has dealt bountifully with me.
6: If you've ever brought a prayer to God and heard only silence in return, you're in good company. The psalmist knew that experience well. What's remarkable about these songs to God is their honesty. David doesn't tidy up his pain before bringing it to his heavenly Father. He cries out, complains, and even argues, "How long, O Lord? Will you forget me forever?" There's no performance here, no careful phrasing. This is the honest cry of a man laying his anguish before the one he trusts with it. That trust is a thread that runs through the Psalms, even the ones written in the darkest moments. Lament in Scripture is never simply complaint, it's complaint addressed to someone. The grief is real, but so is the conviction that the one who hears is present and capable of acting. The psalmist doesn't lose sight of who God is, even when he can't see what the Lord is doing. This is the kind of prayer God invites. Not polished words, but honest ones. Not certainty that everything will resolve the way we hope, but rather faith that He is with us in the waiting, and that He is good. When we don't know what to say, the Psalms give us words, and they remind us that crying out to God is itself an act of faith.
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6: It's always wise to wait on God. With a reminder for believers, here's A Moment with Charles Stanley.
0: How many times have you and I started praying vigorously about somebody, about some situation? I mean, we were just calling out to God and crying out to God. And 2 weeks later, if somebody mentioned to us, we'd say, oh, yeah. What happens is because He doesn't answer our prayer quickly, we're prone to give up. But patience says, listen, if God burdens your heart with something, or he burdens your heart to pray for somebody, just because you don't see change in them right now doesn't mean that God isn't answering your prayer. Because remember, God doesn't begin his change on the outside. He begins his change deep inside of a person's heart. And so as you and I begin to pray for God to bring them under conviction, for God to work in their life, and for God to change their attitude, what's happening? We talk about what's happening in their mind, what's happening in their heart, as we would say, what's happening in their emotions. Before we ever see anything, God will have worked over and over and over again. And so when you're praying for God to provide something in your life, just because he doesn't provide it today doesn't mean he's not working on circumstances. Because you think about oftentimes, you and I will make some request of God, and if we stop and think, who else is involved that he has to work on? What does he have to provide over here? What does he have to change over here? And oftentimes we don't know all the things, the intricate things involved in answering our prayer. And God isn't just going to knock some people out of the way and shove these over here and push this, slam this, in order to get our answer to us on our time schedule. He works patiently, lovingly. He gets it done. He faithfully answers our prayer. But we have to remember to be patient and to wait and watch him work.
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9: From the Rock Newsroom, I'm Randy Atkinson with the Rock 98.5 Local News Update. Fire McCann issued a red-level tornado warning near Alamito, Oxbow, Glen Ewan, 3:46 yesterday afternoon. Warning then got lifted, though, by 4:21. Environment Canada also issued a red-level tornado warning northeast of Regina, 11:40 in the morning Sunday. That was lifted 15 minutes later. Severe thunderstorm that caused the warning, part of a line of severe storms right through the province in the southern part. Environment Canada issued severe thunderstorm warnings, rainfall warnings for communities throughout the south and central part yesterday, including communities around Saskatoon, Yorkton, and Regina. In areas experiencing thunderstorms, Environment Canada saying up to 100 millimeters of rain could fall over yesterday and today combined, although our rainfall, at least in the Yorkton area, shouldn't be that strong today. Government of Saskatchewan advising the public to be on the alert for a scam text messages claiming recipients have outstanding traffic violations. These fraudulent texts falsely identify themselves as coming from the Provincial Court of Saskatchewan and direct individuals to a web page to submit payment online. The messages are fake. Government does not conduct fine payments through text messages and does not send out alerts regarding overdue fines by text as well. Well, there's questions about whether Minette Farms' 2026 crops are insured after the most recent affidavit from CEO Daryl Minette revealed he owes $1.9 million to Saskatchewan Crop Insurance. August 10th affidavit, Minette's fourth in the ongoing Companies Credit Act proceedings, said an audit showed Minette had received overpayment in the 2023-24 crop year. The organization wanted that money back by August 15th to maintain coverage. In earlier court documents, Minette said the 2026 crop insurance is in place. His grain, cattle, and produce operations entered credit protection in April after missing payments on a $930 million loan from a group led by Scotiabank. Now, no documents were filed as of August 25th to indicate whether the amount had been paid or the dispute resolved. However, documents also said premiums are generally paid after harvest. depending on what happens this fall, the type of, I guess, crop they get, money for it, the issue actually could become moot. Summer winding down, and Alberta's separation debate is kind of ramping up. Both sides laid the path ahead for their respective movements with rallies Saturday. Albertans will vote on October 19th on 10 questions. Ballots include a series of immigration and constitution-related questions, as well as one on whether Alberta should hold a second binding referendum on separation. Public opinion polls over the last while have consistently shown a majority of Albertan support staying in Canada. Time now for the Thorsness Pine Sports Desk, serving the Parkland for more than 7 years. Maytag, Whirlpool, KitchenAid appliances from the Appliance Guys. Thorsness Pines, 14 bets downtown Yorkton. Max Scherzer, 42-year-old, at his best yesterday for the Toronto Blue Jays. 7 innings, gave up only 1 hit, no run, struck out 10. 150th time in his career he struck out at least 10 in a game. Toronto beat Seattle 7-0 and sweep the Seattle Mariners. That's big for the Jays. They're off today. That'll help get the pitching going. Tuesday, Wednesday, Thursday at Cleveland. Guardians holding down the final wild card spot right now. CFL Week 13, Riders came from behind, beat Toronto 28-24. Winnipeg, Calgary, BC, all winners. The West dominating. Right now, Edmonton, who had a bye this week, leads the way 8-3 in the West. Boy, what a battle. Saskatchewan 7-4. Winnipeg, BC, both 6-5. Calgary at 5-6. Riders will be hosting Winnipeg, of course. Annual Labor Day weekend games. That game is Sunday at Mosaic. 5 o'clock is kickoff time. Meantime, 5-8-12 aside high school football. Oh, boy. Moose Jaw Central blanked the regional high school Raiders 38-0. Same Moose Jaw team that are the defending champions and won last year's title 44-3 over Swift Current. Would seem they've got a lot of their players back this year as well. SJHL preseason starts this weekend. Friday, Yorkton at Verdun. Saturday, Verdun back in Yorkton. Weyburn at Melville. Both those start Saturday, 7 o'clock. Sunday, the Mills will be back in Weyburn. Looking at rock weather today, 70% chance of showers beginning this morning. Could be a thunderstorm late this morning into this afternoon. Wind becoming southwest 30, gusting to 50 and a high of 17. Cloudy overnight, 40% chance of showers. Could be a thunderstorm, low 13. Clearing through the morning Tuesday, high 23. Mix of sun and cloud Wednesday, Thursday, and Friday. Highs of 24 Wednesday and Thursday. Friday, high 26. On the roundup, Kenora, Camsack, Foam Lake, Melville 9. Esterhazy, Langeberg, Fort Capel, Balcarres, Roblin, Russell 10. Regina 12, Saskatoon 11. Yorkton, cloudy sky, southeast wind 10. Relative humidity is at 96%. Current temperature is 9 degrees. 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I'm Randy Atkinson.

0: On the night you fall in all the pieces, you can bring your lonely heart to Jesus. What if I told you that I believe it?
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2: Hi, I'm Chelsea Amber, and this is the story behind my song, Shame. The Bible calls David a man after God's own heart, not a perfect one. He made serious mistakes, but he confessed, and God never defined him by his worst moments. I know that kind of shame too, but God covered my failure with the blood of Jesus, and he called me something else, beloved daughter. It's not a title I earned, but one that he gave freely. That's the heart behind the song Shame. My prayer is that when you hear it, you're reminded shame doesn't get the last word. Grace does.

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4: 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Extreme weather hit parts of southern Saskatchewan over the weekend. Environment Canada issued a red level tornado warning northeast of Regina about 11:40 Sunday morning. It was lifted about 15 minutes later at 11:55, but there was severe thunderstorms, really part of a line of storms through the province. Prince Albert making its way down through into Yorkton. Alameda, Oxbow, Glen Ewan also affected in the southern part of the province. And rainfall amounts through yesterday and today could be up to 100 millimeters in some areas. That's 4 inches. And again, depending upon where you live, likely deciding how much rain you actually ended up getting. Panel that reviews electrical rates for SaskPower now warning an increase as high as 6.4% could await Saskatchewan residents in February. Rate review panel released its recommendations on the proposed rate increases Friday, confirming a 3.9% increase. Of course, that's from February, saying now it needs more information before another 3.9% could be confirmed for next year. But it warned customers to be prepared for a possible rate hike of between 5.4 and 6.4% next year. SaskPower says it's facing significant financial pressure, like higher operating costs, increased fuel costs, declining export revenue, and uncertainty about future carbon obligations. Meantime, it was an emotional afternoon, Kewaukwatu's First Nation Friday, after a century-long absence. Stolen teepee cover has now been returned to its rightful owners. After meeting with representatives of the Smithsonian at the National Museum of the American Indian and getting the teepee cover, the group started the long journey back home. Teepee cover has an important symbolism to the Kewaukwatu's First Nation. Teepee cover now will stay in Kewaukwatu's for 4 days before it's taken to the Royal Saskatchewan Museum in Regina. Summer winding down, Alberta separation debate ramping up. Both sides laid the path ahead of their respective movement with rallies Saturday. Albertans will vote October 19th on 10 questions. Ballots include a series of immigration and constitution-related questions, as well as one on whether Alberta should hold a second binding referendum on separation. Public opinion polls have consistently shown a majority of Albertan support staying in Canada. Canada's economy showed strong growth in the second quarter thanks to a jump in exports and stronger domestic investment. This according to Stats Can. Economy grew at an annualized rate of 3.3% in the second quarter. For the month of June, GDP was up 0.3%. Second quarter growth was only 1 percentage point lower than what economists had expected, but well above the Bank of Canada's prediction of 2.5%. U.S. forces struck Iranian rocket launchers in the Strait of Hormuz Sunday, first military action in a month, breaking a lull in fighting during an intermittent war that's now lasted more than 6 months. Forces with Iran's Revolutionary Guard were seen preparing to launch rockets with sea mines into the strait. U.S. military last week completed clearing sea mines from the strait for international shipping routes. Now, the fighting comes just days after the Trump administration said it would turn its focus to increasing economic pressure rather than military action, which hasn't worked as well as they nearly hoped it would as they try to end this war with Iran. Shifting strategy centers on threats to punish any country or entity that continues to conduct business with Tehran. More threats. Trump has also repeatedly declared that the Strait of Hormuz is open, saying 24 vessels passed through last week, but that's a fraction of the roughly 130 vessels that were going through daily before the war began on February the 28th. Having a look at Rock Sports, Toronto blanked Seattle 7-0 yesterday in the Major Leagues. It's a clean sweep, 3 in a row for the Blue Jays. Keeps them in a pretty good spot for the wild card. Currently held by the Cleveland Guardians. They're a game up on Baltimore, game and a half ahead of the Blue Jays. Blue Jays are off today. Good little rest before Tuesday, Wednesday, and Thursday at Cleveland to play those Guardians. By the way, Max Scherzer got the win. Three pitchers combining on a one-hit shutout. Scherzer went 7 innings. They hit no runs. Struck out 10 for the 150th time in his career. Big celebration for the Blue Jays Hall of Excellence newest addition, Buck Martinez, on Saturday. Joined the Jays as player 1981, went to the broadcast booth, back to the field as a Jays manager, then finishing his broadcasting career just last year in that World Series run. Meantime, the Riders, in front of a full house, beat Toronto 28-24 on Saturday. So with that victory, the Riders stay in second place, 7-4. Meantime, as far as Toronto is concerned, slipping to 5-6. Winnipeg beat Montreal 44-28. Calgary over Hamilton 28-23. BC beat Ottawa 45-24. Labor Day weekend games coming up. Week 14, Bombers are in Regina on Sunday to play the Riders. Thanks to Robbie Sharp, head coach, Regional High School Football Raiders. Every year he gets tickets to a Rider home game for clients at the Drop-In Center and Yale Harbor in Yorkton, taking in a Rider game. They were there this Saturday, cheering on against the Argos. Meantime, Robbie's team, his high school team, didn't have much success against Moose Jaw Central, 38-0 in the season opener. Same Central team that's the defending champs. Looks like they got a lot of same players back this year as well. SJHL preseason Friday, Yorkton at Verdun. Saturday, Verdun back in Yorkton, 7 o'clock. Also Saturday, Weyburn at Melville, 7 o'clock CN Center. Sunday, the Mills are back in Weyburn. With a Rock 98.5 local news update, I'm Randy Atkinson.
5: I'm Ruth Kramer with Mission Network News. Serving in a war zone has cost a Christian relief worker in Sudan 5 months of captivity to a rebel group. She was traveling from the Nuba Mountains April 1st when members of the Sudan People's Liberation Army North arrested her. Floyd Brabell with the Voice of the Martyrs Canada says kidnapping or restrictions on aid workers is strategic for rebel groups who want to maintain control. Pray for peace in Sudan and for God to work powerfully in this woman's time of captivity. Then, a month after Kumamoto, Japan was hit by 2 earthquakes, residents are working to rebuild. Fortunately, Christian leaders of the Kumamoto Mission Network are ready to provide long-term relief, according to Joe Henley of A3. This network of churches provides church planting and long-term sustainable care to the region, including emotional support and counseling. Pray those impacted by the quakes will get the care they need and that the church would rise to meet that need. Find your place in the story at missionnews.org. Mission Network News, service of One Way Ministries. I'm Ruth Kramer.
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4: Hey, this morning, our Mondays, always with Yorkton Mayor Aaron Keenly. Good morning, Aaron. How you doing, man?
10: Good morning, guys. I'm doing well.
4: Ah, fantastic. Hey, let's get going here with some of the stuff going on. One of the things I've seen, boy, they do a great job, and that was students planting those flowers in those flower beds along the hospital downtown Yorkton. Boy, they did an outstanding job. Really beautifies the city, and I would suggest probably a lot of your students are now heading back to school, Aaron.
10: Yeah, certainly. That's a great segue into a couple different things. First of all, yeah, Yorkton looked beautiful all summer. I mean, we hopefully still have some summer weather coming.
4: Yeah.
10: But we know it's kind of getting towards the end. So, yeah, great job to everybody in the Parks Department and that kept an eye on that. And then certainly our summer students, want to thank them for spending their summer with us, for getting some experience, but also giving back to their community. And they're now off to their post-secondary lives, as are a lot of our residents.
4: Mm-hmm.
10: So just want to encourage and wish luck to everybody that's heading off to school. And then, of course, there's the elementary and high school students that are heading back to school as well. And I really want to just kind of mention to everybody to really watch out as we're going through those school zones, especially the elementary school zones, where a lot of the kids that are getting dropped off or running to school are kind of doing it for, you know, the first time of the year. And so just keep an eye out as they might be darting across the street or whatever. But yeah, wish all the parents and kids happy back to school.
4: Yeah, you bet they are excited, because there's a lot of kids, and even I've talked to many who said, you know, some of their friends they haven't seen so they're excited to get back and see all their buddies and everything else. So, yeah, let's be careful out there. 30 in the play zones, elementary school, 40 high school. So let's be cognizant of that. Hey, another council meeting at the Gallagher Center tonight, huh?
10: Yeah, we're having our second meeting at the Gallagher Center. I believe there's one more scheduled, and and that'll depend on construction, I suppose. The reno in council chambers at City Hall is coming along really well, and I think it's going to be a nice space, refreshed. We had, you know, old countertops, laminate peeling off. Just wasn't what it should be. And same with our technology. If anybody'd ever watched a council meeting, or Randy, you're familiar with the election. wasn't the quality that it should be. So we're taking care of that. But tonight again, 5 p.m. we'll be upstairs in the Gallagher Center for a council meeting. A lot of interesting stuff on there. We're going to be talking about the new transit program that's coming. The downtown plan is being brought back to council to take a look at. The consultants are done with that. There's a presentation from Yorkton Arts Council on the Sunflower. We've got Medivie coming in to talk about their mobile detox program that has been buzzing around Yorkton. And I had the opportunity to have the leader of that in my office just to kind of go over what it is they do. And I have to say, as much as I was thankful to the province for the funding, I really didn't understand the good work that they're doing. So they're now coming to present that to council. So lots of good stuff on the council meeting agenda tonight.
4: All right, sure is. Overdose, Bruno's Place, has organized something that's taking place today.
10: Yeah, so this is the fourth year. For me, I believe this is the second year that I'm participating in the walk. So we get together with allies, friends, families, some people who have went through recovery, and we all get together and walk from Bruno's Place down to City Center Park and then spend some time together, a few brief speeches. Last year, a really, really touching speech given by somebody who had overdosed many times in her life and had been brought back.
4: Oh,
10: and now she's sober and she's healthy and she's got a life with a family. And just, a wonderful opportunity, these types of gatherings. You know, we had the Pride Parade this past week.
4: Right.
10: And this is about people just being able to tell their story. And it's about the rest of us supporting them and saying, hey, we see you, we hear you, and we support you. And so, again, that's what's going to happen this afternoon with the overdose and awareness event, is just spending some time with some special people and showing them that their community does care and they do belong here.
4: All right, lots going on, as always, Aaron. And we just kind of scratched the surface there. But some,
10: yeah, of course.
4: Big stuff coming up. Always a pleasure, Aaron. Have yourself a great week. We'll talk to you on Monday.
10: Yeah, you guys as well. Looking forward to a busy week here. And yeah, we'll see you again next Monday.
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11: I'll be joined with

y'all be blessed. Let's take a look over to our rock weather. Tonight, showers changing to periods to drizzle this evening. A risk of a thunderstorm early in the evening. Fog patches developing overnight. Wind northwest 30 kilometers an hour, gusting to 50, and a low of 13. Tomorrow, that's Tuesday, clearing in the morning, fog patches dissipating as well. Fog north or wind northwest 20 kilometers an hour, high of 27 with that Humidex, and it's going to be a low of 11. Wednesday, mixed sun and cloud, high of 24 and a low of 12. Same with Thursday. Friday, mixed sun and cloud with 30% chance of showers, high of 26 degrees and a low of 11. Coming up, Jordan St. Cyr with Wild Love on the Rock 98.5.

Danny Gokey, Jesus Over Everything on the Rock, 98.5. Good afternoon, Rockers. My name is Brian Sedley, and the Access Communications Water Park Fall 2026 Swim Lessons and Course Registration, well, it opened up at 8 o'clock in the morning on Tuesday, September 8th. It will open up. And fall session runs from September 28th to December 2nd. To register, go online, yorkton.ca/swim, or check out in person at the Gallagher Center's guest services, or give them a call, 306-786-1740. We've got Starfield, the hand that holds the world on the run.

0: Have it down here. Megan Woods on the Rock 98.5. Good afternoon, Rockers. My name is Brian Sedley, and it's now time to look back at today's history with On This Day. On this day in 2009, the Walt Disney Company announces it will acquire Marvel Entertainment for $4.24 billion. On this day in 1987, Michael Jackson's Bad, the video directed by Martin Scorsese, premieres during TV special of Michael Jackson, The Magic Returns on CBS. On this day in 1990, Ken Griffey and Ken Griffey Jr., they become the first father and son to play on the same team, the Seattle Mariners. The pair hit back-to-back singles in the first inning and both scored. On this day in 1997, Princess Diana died in Paris following an automobile accident, first thought to be caused by a paparazzi, but later blamed on the driver that also claimed the lives of her companion as well as the driver. On this day in 2009, the government of Saskatchewan officially announced that Meadow Lake, Saskatchewan would become the province's 14th city, taking effect later that fall. And that was on this day on The Rock 98.5.
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0: Mark your calendars for A Call to the Altar, held September 12th and 13th from 6 p.m. to 9 p.m. at the Gallagher Center. Dr. Kazumba Charles will be speaking with worship by Troy McNaughton. Dr. Charles will also be speaking at the Yorkton Dream Center that Sunday morning, September the 13th at 10:30 a.m. For more information, give Pastor Mark Laudamus a call at 306-621-4755.
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1235, 135 in Manitoba. 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

organizations. As part of the milestone celebration, Legacy Co-op will donate all proceeds from location barbecues and is hosting a special anniversary event featuring Saskatchewan Rough Riders players at the Legacy Co-op Palliser Way Gas Bar in Yorkton. We've got Casting Crowns, all you've ever wanted. This is your music. 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

0: Emerson A, no smoke on the rock, 98.5. The Yorkton Ma Famille Center, which stands for My Family, they're ready to officially open their doors. Please join them on this Friday, September the 4th, at 11 o'clock in the morning as they celebrate the grand opening of their new space for the Métis citizens, families, and community. Yorkton Ma Famille will be a place for service, connection, culture, and opportunity, bringing programs and supports closer to the citizens while creating a welcoming space to gather and strengthen the community. They'll also be having a barbecue starting at 11 o'clock in the morning, and the lunch is going to be boule soup and bannock, and that bannock lunch will be provided as well. Everybody is welcome. They hope to see you there as they celebrate their new exciting chapter together.
1: One day I watched a young friend take my toddling grandchild for a loop around a large room. The teenager bent almost double and matched his steps with Benjamin's small shuffling ones. Their eyes connected, the baby's adoring and trusting, and the young man's gentle and encouraging. Only a few minutes before, though, I had taken that grand bean for a walk, standing behind and letting him cling to my hands. He had set out for all points on the compass, exploring everything and distracted by everything. Before him now, though, stood a more compelling interest. As long as that young man filled his vision, Benjamin followed willingly wherever he led. The Lord is my shepherd, we recite. He leads me beside still waters. The 23rd Psalm has always given me two images. God's back up ahead, scouting the path for both provision and enemies, or God far to the rear, watching my back and leading from behind, as shepherds also do, guiding with his voice and protecting with his rod. But my grandson's walk that day gave me a third image of how God leads. His favorite way, I'll bet, as close as my breath, bent double over my toddling steps, his eyes meeting mine, our hands linked. He fills my entire sight, and I'm content to allow him to choose my path. Turn your eyes upon Jesus, the old hymn says. Look full in his wonderful face, and the things of earth will grow strangely dim. For Simple Words, I'm Kathleen Gibson.
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3: Hi, this is Pastor Richard Kallenhofen of the Springside Baptist Church. If you desire to be a part of a community of faith who long to know Jesus and share him with others, we invite you to experience a Sunday morning with us. Here you will find something for each member of your family. We would love to have you join us for a time of connecting with God and each other.

Zariah Zachary with Stay on the Rock, 98.5. Good afternoon, rockers. My name is Brian Sedley. Hope you just had a wonderful day. We're about halfway done Monday already. Wow. And working towards Friday. Everybody's working towards the weekend. That's correct. Want to say a big happy birthday to our birthdays going out to today. Chris Tucker. He was in Rush Hour, 55 years old today. Richard Gere. Still looks beautiful at 77. Van Morrison. Brown-eyed girl, 81 years old today, as well as former Rough Rider, now the GM and Vice President of Football Operations and the General Manager for the Saskatchewan Rough Riders, Jeremy O'Day. He turns 52 years old today. Stay tuned to the Rock Big Breakfast tomorrow. Tomorrow we'll have Randy Golden on the show. Usually she's in on Thursday, but we got her in on Tuesday for the Rockin' Big Breakfast. So stay tuned for tomorrow. Also, Crystal Disty, she's back from her holidays. She'll be tuning in with you all afternoon. Stay blessed, rockers.

0: 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For who is God besides the Lord? And who is The Rock except our God?
1: Good afternoon, Crystal Disty here with you again, just after 1 o'clock. 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

Crystal Disty here with you just after 2 o'clock. Let's keep the music flowing with Tim Timmons. Right after Switchfoot, Love Alone is Worth the Fight. 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

John Reddick with his song, Holding On, Praise God. And now it's time for your rock weather update. Increasing cloud today with showers, risk of a thunderstorm and a high of 17. Tonight, showers easing, risk of thunderstorm and a low of 13. Tuesday, clearing and 23. Wednesday, mix of sun and cloud and a high of 24. Thursday and Friday, also mix of sun and cloud and a high of 24. Friday, mix of sun and cloud with 30% chance of showers and a high of 26 degrees. That's your rock weather update. Coming up, we've got Sidewalk Prophets right after Natalie Lane, The Long Way. On The Rock, 98.5, making a difference.

Sidewalk Profits with Keep Making Me. Hey, I'm Crystal Disty back here with you again this afternoon. And today, over on the Facebook page, we're asking, what is your best life hack for getting back into autumn routines? And it's interesting because last week while we were on vacation, my kids commented, oh, Mom, you have such a good memory. Surely you'll remember such and such. And I said, no, actually, I don't have a good memory. What I have is a good system. And a big part of that system is alarms, alarms, alarms. I have alarms set every day for multiple things. And that is just what I know it takes to keep me on track. And so I've just run with it.

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0: You're invited to enjoy beginner Bible studies held every Monday from 6 to 7 p.m. at Serendipity 50 Broadway Street West, hosted by Pastor Mark Laudamus together with Matthew and Shelby Carroll. Come as you are and be introduced to the Word of God.
2: 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I'm David Chan, your MLA for Yorkton. 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

0: Gutless, you alone. And today we are talking about getting back into our fall routines. It looks like over in the comments, people are delaying it just for another day or two. Not a whole lot of feedback, but I do understand that. However, the two comments that we did have this morning when I last checked was from both Brian and Garen Nat talking about pumpkin spice everything being the real initial transition into fall for many people. And similar to pumpkin spice, Brian and I were also talking about how Halloween and everything coming out, and it keeps coming out earlier and earlier, can be one of those signals. And both of these tend to be a little controversial as to when exactly they should make their first appearance.
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Yes, we are messengers. Faith, hope, love. And here we are at the end of our first hour together on this first day of the week. Of course, that means coming up next hour, we've got Focus on the Family's Family Minute. And for the next little bit, to help you maybe ease into fall, we are going to be doing some extra eats and treats, with one running Monday to Wednesday, and then our regular Tuesday to Thursday. So our first one that went live this morning is for a $100 gift certificate to Grumpy's West Broadway Grill. As usual, make sure you head over to our Facebook page and tag a friend and share that post for your chance to win in Wednesday's draw. But first, here's The After's Broken Hallelujah. 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
3: Crystal Disty here with you just after 2 o'clock. Let's keep the music flowing with Tim Timmons. Right after, Switchfoot, Love Alone is Worth the Fight. 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

Tim Timmons with his song, The Way We Love. And now for your word of life. Psalm 95, verses 6 and 7. Come, let us bow down in worship. Let us kneel before the Lord our Maker, for He is our God, and we are the people of His pasture, the flock under His care. Psalm 95, verses 6 and 7, today's word of life. Coming up right after this, Jason Gray and Sanctus Real. But first, Daniel Richter, Jesus Be the Center. 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

Jason Gray and Sanctus Real with Land of the Living. And now, let's take a look at your rock weather update. Increasing cloud today with showers, risk of a thunderstorm and a high of 17. Tonight, showers easing, risk of thunderstorm and a low of 13. Tuesday, clearing and 23. Wednesday, mix of sun and cloud and a high of 24. Thursday and Friday, also mix of sun and cloud and a high of 24. Friday, mix of sun and cloud with 30% chance of showers and a high of 26 degrees. That's your rock weather update. 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

It's Afternoons with Crystal Disty. Just a regular mama begging her kids for just a little less drama. 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

0: That's Consumed by Fire with their song Higher Places. I'm Crystal Disty, and today over on the Facebook page, we're asking, what's your best life hack for getting back into autumn routines? And both personally and especially as a parent, I have found one of the most important things is getting your sleep routine back in order, which of course includes both getting to bed earlier and getting used to waking up a little bit earlier, especially like I said, as a parent, I know my kiddos really need this reset. And usually we go camping a little earlier in the summer, but it actually worked out in our favor this year as we were away last week because we were naturally getting up at school time with the sun and the birds and everything else out and around.
1: Joshua 1:8 says, this book of the law shall not depart from your mouth. You shall meditate on it day and night and be careful to according to all that is written in it, and in your way will be prosperous, and everything you do will have success.
2: This is Focus on the Family Minute with Russ Crossan, talking about how most people have the wrong idea of success and how they should actually define it.
1: So Jim, I used to read that and think, Joshua 1:8, I'm going to have money. But read it more slowly. What's the Bible say? Love your wife as Christ loved the church. You're successful. Deuteronomy 8, train up your kids. It says, do according to what's written in here, and then you're successful. So true success has nothing to do with money. It has to do with doing what the Bible says, which is love my wife, train up my children the way they should go, work hardly for my employer, Colossians 3:23. And so we have bought the wrong definition of success, which has really exacerbated the problem of balance.
2: More from Russ Crossan on what true success is and what the Bible says about it at familyminute.org.
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0: The iTuna Theater and Arts Center invites you to enjoy an independent film, Beyond Belief, featuring the music of Petra. It will play today and Thursday, September 10th at 7:30 p.m. This is a faith-driven, inspirational coming-of-age drama featuring Andy, an aspiring teenage rock star grieving the loss of his father. 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
3: Hello, this is Yorkton MLA David Chan. Serving the people of Yorkton is an honor, and I'm truly grateful for the opportunity God has given me to represent the city and the Legislative Assembly. I'm looking forward to what the future holds for Yorkton in our pursuit of a strong, safe, and secure Saskatchewan. The constituency office is located at 9 Fifth Avenue North, just off of Broadway Street. 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

0: That's Presence Music. Pick up that book. And today we are talking about getting back into fall routines, especially with back to school coming up on Wednesday. And another thing that can be helpful to signify change to our mind and bodies is when we change things in our environment. So having a seasonal changeover of things like clothes and shoes, even toys and tools. Of course, we still need a few of those things like our lawnmower for a few more weeks, but maybe doing as much of that yard cleanup as we can ahead of time. And for people like my sister, this also includes a change in seasonal decorations, which can help ease your way into whatever is coming next. At Windsor Plywood, they'll help you keep that promise of finishing the deck and the fence this summer. 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They provide friendly service, thorough product knowledge, and all the decking and fencing materials you need to get the job done right. Windsor Plywood, Highway 10 East, Yorkton.
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David Funk and Jen Johnson of Bethel Music with their song, The Blood. And coming up in just a few minutes, Randy will have your local news and sports update. And a little later, we'll also hear from Kathleen Gibson with Simple Words. But for now, let's get back into the music with Jason Gray with Every Act of Love. Your music, your station, The Rock 98.5.

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1: 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Fire Canada issued a red-level tornado warning near Alameda, Oxbow, Glen Ewan, 3:46 yesterday afternoon. Warning then got lifted, though, by 4:21. Environment Canada also issued a red-level tornado warning northeast of Regina, 11:40 in the morning Sunday. That was lifted 15 minutes later. Severe thunderstorm that caused the warning, part of a line of severe storms right through the province in the southern part. Environment Canada issued severe thunderstorm warnings, rainfall warnings for communities throughout the south and central part yesterday, including communities around Saskatoon, Yorkton, and Regina. In areas experiencing thunderstorms, Environment Canada saying up to 100 millimeters of rain could fall over yesterday and today combined, although our rainfall, at least in the Yorkton area, shouldn't be that strong today. Government of Saskatchewan advising the public to be on the alert for a scam text messages claiming recipients have outstanding traffic violations. These fraudulent texts falsely identify themselves as coming from the Provincial Court of Saskatchewan and direct individuals to a web page to submit payment online. The messages are fake. Government does not conduct fine payments through text messages and does not send out alerts regarding overdue fines by text as well. Well, there's questions about whether Minette Farms' 2026 crops are insured after the most recent affidavit from CEO Daryl Minette revealed he owes $1.9 million to Saskatchewan Crop Insurance. August 10th affidavit, Minette's fourth in the ongoing Companies Credit Act procedure, said an audit showed Minette had received overpayment in the 2023-24 crop year. The organization wanted that money back by August 15th to maintain coverage. In earlier court documents, Minette said the 2026 crop insurance is in place. His grain, cattle, and produce operations entered credit protection in April after missing payments on a $930 million loan from a group led by Scotiabank. Now, no documents were filed as of August 25th to indicate whether the amount had been paid or the dispute revolved. However, documents also said premiums are generally paid after harvest. Depending on what happens this fall, the type of, I guess, crop they get money for it, the issue actually could become moot. Summer winding down and Alberta's separation debate is kind of ramping up. Both sides laid the path ahead for their respective movements with rallies Saturday. Albertans will vote on October 19th on 10 questions. Ballots include a series of immigration and constitution-related questions, as well as one on whether Alberta should hold a second binding referendum on separation. Public opinion polls over the last while have consistently shown a majority of Albertan support staying in Canada. Time now for the Thor's Nest Blind Sports Desk, serving the Parkland for more than 7 years. Maytag, Whirlpool, KitchenAid appliances from the Appliance Guys. Thor's Nest Blinds, 14 bets downtown Yorkton. Max Scherzer, 42-year-old, at his best yesterday for the Toronto Blue Jays. 7 innings, gave up only 1 hit, no run, struck out 10. 150th time in his career he struck out at least 10 in a game. Toronto beat Seattle 7-0 and sweep the Seattle Mariners. That's big for the Jays. They're off today. That'll help get the pitching going Tuesday, Wednesday, Thursday at Cleveland. Guardians holding down the final wild card spot right now. CFL Week 13, Riders came from behind, beat Toronto 28-24. Winnipeg, Calgary, BC, all winners. The West dominating. Right now, Edmonton, who had a bye this week, leads the way 8-3 in the West. Boy, what a battle. Saskatchewan 7-4, Winnipeg, BC, both 6-5, Calgary at 5-6. Riders will be hosting Winnipeg, of course, annual Labor Day weekend games. That game is Sunday at Mosaic. 5 o'clock is kickoff time. Meantime, 5-8-12 aside high school football. Oh, boy. Moose Jaw Central blanked the regional high school Raiders 38-0. Same Moose Jaw team that are the defending champions and won last year's title 44-3 over Swift Current. Would seem they've got a lot of their players back this year as well. SJHL preseason starts this weekend. Friday, Yorkton at Verdon. Saturday, Verdon back in Yorkton. Weyburn at Melville. Both those start Saturday, 7 o'clock. Sunday, the Mills will be back in Weyburn. Looking at rock weather today, 70% chance of showers beginning this morning. Could be a thunderstorm late this morning into this afternoon. Wind becoming southwest 30, gusting to 50 and a high of 17. Cloudy overnight, 40% chance of showers. Could be a thunderstorm, low 13. Clearing through the morning Tuesday, high 23. Mix of sun and cloud Wednesday, Thursday, and Friday. Highs of 24 Wednesday and Thursday. Friday, high 26. On the roundup, Kenora, Camsack, Foam Lake, Melville, 9. Esther Hazy, Langeberg, Fort Capel, Balcarres, Roblin, Russell, 10. Regina 12, Saskatoon 11. Yorkton, cloudy sky, southeast wind 10. Relative humidity is at 96%. Current temperature is 9 degrees. 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I'm Randy Atkinson.
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5: Just after 3 o'clock, I'm Crystal Disty. 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

me Faith with Joy Remains. And now, let's take a look at your word of life. Psalm 95, verses 6 and 7. Come, let us bow down in worship. Let us kneel before the Lord our Maker, for He is our God, and we are the people of His pasture, the flock under His care. Psalm 95, verses 6 and 7, today's word of life. Coming up, we've got For King and Country, right after Luke Langman, All But Home, on The Rock 98.5.

0: David. On the night you fall in all the pieces, you can bring your lonely heart to Jesus. What if I told you that I believe it?
1: That's for King Country with their song, What If I Told You? And now for your rock weather update. Tonight, showers easing, risk of thunderstorm and a low of 13. Tuesday, clearing and 23. Wednesday, mix of sun and cloud and a high of 24. Thursday and Friday, also mix of sun and cloud and a high of 24. Friday, mix of sun and cloud with 30% chance of showers and a high of 26 degrees. That's your rock weather update. Coming up right after this, we are Vessel, but first, Mercy Me, Shake, on the Rock 98.5, Making a Difference.

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0: vessel, the proof of his love. Hey, I'm Crystal Dusty, and today over on the Facebook page, we're asking, what's your best life hack for getting back into autumn routines? And along with the alarms that I mentioned at the opening of the program today, the other part of my system is writing things down, whether that's on my phone, in my calendar, in a note section, on the physical calendar that I also keep in my home, or in various checklists that I keep around the house for both myself and the kids, kind of like what I found online called a morning menu. Only instead of showing what's for breakfast, it's a nice quick little reminder reference of everything that you need to do to make sure that you are ready to be out the door in the morning.
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0: Mark your calendars for A Call to the Altar, held September 12th and 13th from 6 to 9 p.m. at the Gallagher Center. Dr. Kazumba Charles will be speaking with worship by Troy McNaughton. Dr. Charles will also be speaking at the Yorkton Dream Center that Sunday morning, September 13th at 10:30 a.m. For more information, give Pastor Mark Laudamus a call at 306-621-4745. God breaks chains.
2: I'm David Chan, your MLA for Yorkton. As a husband and father of three young children, I am motivated to work hard for the prosperity and well-being of the wonderful people of this province. 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
3: 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And remember, Yorkton school zone speeds are 30 kilometers per hour. 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And the kids are excited as they head back for the first time in many months. 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

Lindy with their song Priority. And today we are talking about some of the ways we get back into our fall routines, again, especially with school starting up.

0: go in with the kids Wednesday morning.
1: Blessed are the poor, Jesus said, for theirs is the kingdom of heaven. Then he surrounded himself with people in distress, sick, needy, despised, and demon-possessed. His life implies that true followers will do likewise, that in the loving of those less blessed, we lavishly love him. From embracing the needy to ignoring them, from living with them to separating from them, from sharing with them to hefting them off onto the government, some of we Christians have come a long way since Christ spoke those living words, haven't we? For all my life, I've been one of those many yawning people sitting weekly in a pew in a large, frequently empty church, thinking seldom of the money it takes to maintain and heat it so I could be comfortable on Sunday. Petty things frequently occupy, even divide the church, don't they? In a shamefully un-Christ-like way, we too often ignore people's genuine needs in order to maintain financial stability, to protect self-interest, to keep our doors open so we can do all that again next week. What is the church, really? What should it be? Perhaps not much more than this, a bunch of people sharply aware of their multifaceted disabilities and Christ's all-encompassing ability, sticking close to God and each other, stepping out in faith, sharing whatever they have, and changing their world with their extravagant love of Jesus. The Church of the Blessed Poor. It will inherit the kingdom of heaven. Let's join that one. For Simple Words, I'm Kathleen Gibson.
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Eva Faluna with Making Ways. And coming up at the top of the hour, Randy Atkinson will have your local news and sports update. And a little later, we'll also have Moments That Motivate. And of course, we'll be sure to make room for more great Christian music, just like this one from Seventh Time Down, Just Say Jesus. 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
1: From The Rock Newsroom, I'm Randy Atkinson with The Rock 98.5 local news update. Environment Canada issued a red level tornado warning near Alameda, Oxbow, Glen Ewen, 3:46 yesterday afternoon. Warning then got lifted, though, by 4:21. Environment Canada also issued a red level tornado warning northeast of Regina, 11:40 in the morning Sunday. That was lifted 15 minutes later. Severe thunderstorm that caused the warning, part of a line of severe storms right through the province in the southern part. Environment Canada issued severe thunderstorm warnings, rainfall warnings for communities throughout the south and central part yesterday, including communities around Saskatoon, Yorkton, and Regina. In areas experiencing thunderstorms, Environment Canada saying up to 100 millimeters of rain could fall over yesterday and today combined, although our rainfall, at least in the Yorkton area, shouldn't be that strong today. Government of Saskatchewan advising the public to be on the alert for a scam text messages claiming recipients have outstanding traffic violations. These fraudulent texts falsely identify themselves as coming from the Provincial Court of Saskatchewan and direct individuals to a web page to submit payment online. The messages are fake. Government does not conduct fine payments through text messages and does not send out alerts regarding overdue fines by text as well. Well, there's questions about whether Minette Farms' 2026 crops are insured after the most recent affidavit from CEO Daryl Minette revealed he owes $1.9 million to Saskatchewan Crop Insurance. August 10th affidavit, Minette's fourth in the ongoing Companies Credit Act proceedings, said an audit showed Minette had received overpayment in the 2023-24 crop year. The organization wanted that money back by August 15th to maintain coverage. In earlier court documents, Minette said the 2026 crop insurance is in place. His grain, cattle, and produce operations entered credit protection in April after missing payments on a $930 million loan from a group led by Scotiabank. Now, no documents were filed as of August 25th to indicate whether the amount had been paid or the dispute resolved. However, documents also said premiums are generally paid after harvest. Depending on what happens this fall, the type of, I guess, crop they get, money for it, the issue actually could become moot. Summer winding down and Alberta's separation debate is kind of ramping up. Both sides laid the path ahead for their respective movements with rallies Saturday. Albertans will vote on October 19th on 10 questions. Ballots include a series of immigration and constitution-related questions, as well as one on whether Alberta should hold a second binding referendum on separation. Public opinion polls over the last while have consistently shown a majority of Albertan support staying in Canada. Time now for the Thorsness Pine Sports Desk, serving the Parkland for more than 7 years. Maytag, Whirlpool, KitchenAid appliances from the Appliance Guys. Thorsness Pines, 14 bets downtown Yorkton. Max Scherzer, 42-year-old, at his best yesterday for the Toronto Blue Jays. 7 innings, gave up only 1 hit, no runs, struck out 10. 150th time in his career he struck out at least 10 in a game. Toronto beat Seattle 7-0 and sweep the Seattle Mariners. That's big for the Jays. They're off today. That'll help get the pitching going Tuesday, Wednesday, Thursday at Cleveland. Guardians holding down the final wild card spot right now. CFL Week 13, Riders came from behind, beat Toronto 28-24. Winnipeg, Calgary, BC, all winners. The West dominating. Right now, Edmonton, who had a bye this week, leads the way 8-3 in the West. Boy, what a battle. Saskatchewan 7-4, Winnipeg, BC, both 6-5, Calgary at 5-6. Riders will be hosting Winnipeg, of course, annual Labor Day weekend games. That game is Sunday at Mosaic. 5 o'clock is kickoff time. Meantime, 5-8-12 aside, high school football. Oh, boy. Moose Jaw Central blanked the regional high school Raiders 38-0. Same Moose Jaw team that are the defending champions and won last year's title 44-3 over Swift Current. Would seem they've got a lot of their players back this year as well. SJHL preseason starts this weekend. Friday, Yorkton at Verdon. Saturday, Verdon back in Yorkton. Weyburn at Melville. Both those start Saturday, 7 o'clock. Sunday, the Mills will be back in Weyburn. Looking at rock weather today, 70% chance of showers beginning this morning. Could be a thunderstorm late this morning into this afternoon. Wind becoming southwest 30, gusting to 50 and a high of 17. Cloudy overnight, 40% chance of showers. Could be a thunderstorm, low 13. Clearing through the morning Tuesday, high 23. Mix of sun and cloud Wednesday, Thursday, and Friday. Highs of 24 Wednesday and Thursday. Friday, high 26. On the roundup, Kenora, Camsack, Foam Lake, Melville, 9. Esther, Hazy, Langeberg, Fort Capel, Balcarres, Roblin, Russell, 10. Regina 12, Saskatoon 11. Yorkton, cloudy sky, southeast wind 10. Relative humidity is at 96%. Current temperature is 9 degrees. 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I'm Randy Atkinson.
2: With classes resuming this week, we know the end of summer is near. 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Buying school supplies and clothing from local businesses, whether in person or online, has a huge impact on the health of our local businesses. $50 spent locally will generate another $19 in local economic activity. Our local businesses employ our friends and neighbors and donate to the many cultural and recreational activities in our communities. 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The Chamber will begin its autumn activities with an honorary life member induction in September. 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The September edition of the Courier will soon be in mailboxes. A highlight is a review of the Chamber's recent major advocacy work. The Yorkton Chamber of Commerce has been representing the business community for 128 years. 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For the Yorkton Chamber of Commerce, this is Juanita Pelagi.
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1: Just after 4 o'clock, I'm Crystal Disty. Let's get back into the music with Katie Nicole. But first, Dara McLean, our only hope. 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

That's Katie Nicole with her song, I Found Jesus. And now it's time for your word of life. Psalm 95, verses 6 and 7. Come, let us bow down in worship. Let us kneel before the Lord our Maker, for He is our God, and we are the people of His pasture, the flock under His care. Psalm 95, verses 6 and 7, today's word of life. Coming up, Kay Anthony and Cynthia Locke, right after Megan Woods, Heaven Down Here, on The Rock 98.5.

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3: Hi, this is Cynthia Locke, and you're listening to The Rock, 98.5. My song, Already Done, with Kay Anthony, was written in a season where I felt disappointed, rejected, confused, and like I had lost everything I thought God called me to do. But God showed me that even when doors close and things don't look the way we expected, He is still working and His promises are still true. If you're in a difficult season right now, we pray the song will encourage you today. Your story isn't over. The God who started the work in you is faithful to finish it. And because of the finished work of the cross, the final victory has already been secured. Here's Already Done.

Kay Anthony and Cynthia Locke, already done. And now, let's head over and take a look at your rock weather update. Tonight, showers easing, risk of thunderstorm and a low of 13. Tuesday, clearing and 23. Wednesday, mix of sun and cloud and a high of 24. Thursday and Friday, also mix of sun and cloud and a high of 24. Friday, mix of sun and cloud with 30% chance of showers and a high of 26 degrees. That's your rock weather update.

0: That's Ellie Holcomb, the broken beautiful. I'm Crystal Disty, and today over on the Facebook page, we're asking, what's your best life hack for getting back into autumn routines? And as one of my little notes and prompts for this break, I simply said, pace and grace yourself. And so maybe a little awkwardly worded, but I like it. And that is such an important part of doing a little bit at a time, maybe starting a little earlier, although we are down to the wire and many of us are feeling that, which is okay as well. We can make that work. But again, just trying to do little bits at a time. And then again, being very gracious and patient with yourself and with those around you, especially the little ones that many of us are trying to get ready and into those routines as well.
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4: My Uncle Otis had a saying, if you're looking for me, look for the shade. I was reminded of his expression while performing at an outdoor music festival. It was not a typical hot summer day. It was a scorching, sizzling, mind-melting day. The large stage had a roof, so I didn't see a sunburn in my future. However, I was concerned for the festival attendees. By the time the concert started, the sun was beyond brutal. I was sitting backstage, listening to a group and waiting on my slotted time to perform when I noticed the covering over the stage was affording a shady spot on the ground to the left of center stage, and yet no one was sitting there. Just then, I saw a lady in the audience stand up. She proceeded to take her chair to the shady area and sat there by herself. A few minutes later, three of her friends joined her. Then slowly, people started moving to where she was sitting. Soon, there were probably around 75 people sitting near her. It only took one person making an obvious right choice to encourage others to do the same. With very little effort, she became a leader. Making the right decision does so much more than just having a positive impact on our personal lives. It affects others around us and can even affect people we may never know. In the heat of daily battles, may we all strive to make the right choice. He who dwells in the shelter of the Most High will abide in the shadow of the Almighty. Look for the shade.
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0: Brant Pethick with Someone Like You. And today we have been talking about getting back into routines, especially with things like the new school year upon us. And along with planning ahead and being gracious with ourselves and things like that, I also put in a little reminder about making sure that we get out and enjoy these last days of summer and transitioning into fall, and especially making plans and planning ahead to keep moving, especially moving into the winter season. I know this is one of the hardest transitions for me. And it was further complicated for me by breaking my foot at the beginning of the summer, but I am hoping to get back on track and really figure out a way to get out and keep moving. But I know I need to lay that groundwork now and not leave it until the snow is already on the ground and my motivation is gone.
1: The Rock Business.

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That's Matt Maher with his song, Gonna Be All Right. And coming up in just a few minutes, Randy will have your 5 o'clock news and sports update, followed by Tell Me Something Good and your 5 o'clock flashback. But for now, here's Newsboys We Believe. 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

0: For who is God besides the Lord? And who is the rock except our God?
1: Hi, I'm Chelsea Amber, and this is the story behind my song, Shame. The Bible calls David a man after God's own heart, not a perfect one. He made serious mistakes, but he confessed, and God never defined him by his worst moments. I know that kind of shame too, but God covered my failure with the blood of Jesus, and he called me something else, beloved daughter. It's not a title I earned, but one that he gave freely. That's the heart behind the song Shame. My prayer is that when you hear it, you're reminded shame doesn't get the last word. Grace does.

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1: From The Rock's newsroom, I'm Randy Atkinson with The Rock 98.5 local news update. Extreme weather hit parts of southern Saskatchewan over the weekend. Environment Canada issued a red level tornado warning northeast of Regina about 11:40 Sunday morning. It was lifted about 15 minutes later at 11:55, but there was severe thunderstorms, really part of a line of storms through the province. Prince Albert making its way down through into Yorkton. Alameda, Oxbow, Glen Ewan also affected in the southern part of the province. And rainfall amounts through yesterday and today could be up to 100 millimeters in some areas. That's 4 inches. And again, depending upon where you live, likely deciding how much rain you actually ended up getting. Panel that reviews electrical rates for SaskPower now warning an increase as high as 6.4% could await Saskatchewan residents in February. Rate review panel released its recommendations on the proposed rate increases Friday, confirming a 3.9% increase. Of course, that's from February, saying now it needs more information before another 3.9% could be confirmed for next year. But it warned customers to be prepared for a possible rate hike of between 5.4 and 6.4% next year. SaskPower says it's facing significant financial pressure, like higher operating costs, increased fuel costs, declining export revenue, and uncertainty about future carbon obligations. Meantime, it was an emotional afternoon. Kewaukwatu's First Nation Friday, after a century-long absence, stolen teepee cover has now been returned to its rightful owners. After meeting with representatives of the Smithsonian at the National Museum of the American Indian and getting the teepee cover, the group started the long journey back home. Teepee cover has an important symbolism to the Kewaukwatu's First Nation. Teepee cover now will stay in Kewaukwatu's for 4 days before it's taken to the Royal Saskatchewan Museum in Regina. Summer winding down, Alberta separation debate ramping up. Both sides laid the path ahead of their respective movement with rallies Saturday. Albertans will vote October 19th on 10 questions. Ballots include a series of immigration and constitution-related questions, as well as one on whether Alberta should hold a second binding referendum on separation. Public opinion polls have consistently shown a majority of Albertan support staying in Canada. Canada's economy showed strong growth in the second quarter thanks to a jump in exports and stronger domestic investment. This according to Stats Canada. Economy grew at an annualized rate of 3.3% in the second quarter. For the month of June, GDP was up 0.3%. Second quarter growth was only 1 percentage point lower than what economists had expected, but well above the Bank of Canada's prediction of 2.5%. U.S. forces struck Iranian rocket launchers in the Strait of Hormuz Sunday, first military action in a month, breaking a lull in fighting during an intermittent war that's now lasted more than 6 months. Forces with Iran's Revolutionary Guard were seen preparing to launch rockets with sea mines into the strait. U.S. military last week completed clearing sea mines from the strait for international shipping routes. Now, the fighting comes just days after the Trump administration said it would turn its focus to increasing economic pressure rather than military action, which hasn't worked as well as they nearly hoped it would as they try to end this war with Iran. Shifting strategy centers on threats to punish any country or entity that continues to conduct business with Tehran. More threats. Trump has also repeatedly declared that the Strait of Hormuz is open, saying 24 vessels passed through last week, but that's a fraction of the roughly 130 vessels that were going through daily before the war began on February the 28th. Having a look at Rock Sports, Toronto blank Seattle 7-0 yesterday in the Major Leagues. It's a clean sweep, 3 in a row for the Blue Jays. Keeps them in a pretty good spot for the wild card. Currently held by the Cleveland Guardians. They're a game up on Baltimore, game and a half ahead of the Blue Jays. Blue Jays are off today. Good little rest before Tuesday, Wednesday, and Thursday at Cleveland to play those Guardians. By the way, Max Scherzer got the win. Three pitchers combining on a one-hit shutout. Scherzer went 7 innings. They hit no runs. Struck out 10 for the 150th time in his career. Big celebration for the Blue Jays Hall of Excellence newest addition, Buck Martinez, on Saturday. Joined the Jays as player 1981, went to the broadcast booth, back to the field as a Jays manager, then finishing his broadcasting career just last year in that World Series run. Meantime, the Riders, in front of a full house, beat Toronto 28-24 on Saturday. So with that victory, the Riders stay in second place, 7-4. Meantime, as far as Toronto is concerned, slipping to 5-6. Winnipeg beat Montreal 44-28. Calgary over Hamilton 28-23. BC beat Ottawa 45-24. Labor Day weekend games coming up. Week 14, Bombers are in Regina on Sunday to play the Riders. Thanks to Robbie Sharp, head coach, Regional High School Football Raiders. Every year he gets tickets to a Rider home game for clients at the Drop-In Center and Yale Harbor in Yorkton, taking in a Rider game. They were there this Saturday, cheering on against the Argos. Meantime, Robbie's team, his high school team, didn't have much success against Moose Jaw Central, 38-0 in the season opener. Same Central team that's the defending champs. Looks like they got a lot of same players back this year as well. SJHL preseason Friday, Yorkton at Verdun. Saturday, Verdun back in Yorkton, 7 o'clock. Also Saturday, Weyburn at Melville, 7 o'clock CN Center. Sunday, the Mills are back in Weyburn. With a Rock 98.5 local news update, I'm Randy Atkinson.
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1: Hey, this morning, our Mondays, always with Yorkton Mayor Aaron Keenly. Good morning, Aaron. How you doing, man?
4: Good morning, guys. I'm doing well.
1: Ah, fantastic. Hey, let's get going here with some of the stuff going on. One of the things I've seen, boy, they do a great job, and that was students planting those flowers in those flower beds along the hospital downtown Yorkton. Boy, they did an outstanding job. Really beautifies the city, and I would suggest probably a lot of your students are now heading back to school, Aaron.
4: Yeah, certainly. That's a great segue into a couple different things. First of all, yeah, Yorkton looked beautiful all summer. I mean, we hopefully still have some summer weather coming,
1: yeah,
4: but we know it's kind of getting towards the end. So, yeah, great job to everybody in the Parks Department and that kept an eye on that. And then certainly our summer students, want to thank them for spending their summer with us, for getting some experience, but also giving back to their community. And they're now off to their post-secondary lives, as are a lot of our residents.
1: Mm-hmm.
4: So just want to encourage and wish luck to everybody that's heading off to school. And then, of course, there's the elementary and high school students that are heading back to school as well. And I really want to just kind of mention to everybody to really watch out as we're going through those school zones, especially the elementary school zones, where a lot of the kids that are getting dropped off or running to school are kind of doing it for, you know, the first time of the year. And so just keep an eye out as they might be darting across the street or whatever. But yeah, wish all the parents and kids happy back to school.
1: Yeah, you bet they are excited, because there's a lot of kids, and even I've talked to many who said, you know, some of their friends they haven't seen so they're excited to get back and see all their buddies and everything else. So, yeah, let's be careful out there. 30 in the play zones, elementary school, 40 high school. So let's be cognizant of that. Hey, another council meeting at the Gallagher Center tonight, huh?
4: Yeah, we're having our second meeting at the Gallagher Center. I believe there's one more scheduled, and and that'll depend on construction, I suppose. The reno in council chambers at City Hall is coming along really well, and I think it's going to be a nice space refreshed. We had, you know, old countertops, laminate peeling off. Just wasn't what it should be. And same with our technology. If anybody'd ever watched a council meeting, or Randy, you're familiar with the election. wasn't the quality that it should be. So we're taking care of that. But tonight again, 5 p.m. we'll be upstairs in the Gallagher Center for a council meeting. A lot of interesting stuff on there. We're going to be talking about the new transit program that's coming. The downtown plan is being brought back to council to take a look at. The consultants are done with that. There's a presentation from Yorkton Arts Council on the Sunflower. We've got Medivie coming in to talk about their mobile detox program that has been buzzing around Yorkton. And I had the opportunity to have the leader of that in my office just to kind of go over what it is they do. And I have to say, as much as I was thankful to the province for the funding, I really didn't understand the good work that they're doing. So they're now coming to present that to council. So lots of good stuff on the council meeting agenda tonight.
1: All right, sure is. Overdose, Bruno's Place, has organized something that's taking place today.
4: Yeah, so this is the fourth year. For me, I believe this is the second year that I'm participating in the walk. So okay. We get together with allies, friends, families, some people who have went through recovery, and we all get together and walk from Bruno's Place down to City Center Park and then spend some time together, a few brief speeches. Last year, a really, really touching speech given by somebody who had overdosed many times in her life and had been brought back. Oh, and now she's sober and she's healthy and she's got a life with a family. And just, you know, a wonderful opportunity, these types of gatherings. You know, we had the Pride Parade this past week.
1: Right.
4: And this is about people just being able to tell their story. And it's about the rest of us supporting them and saying, hey, we see you, we hear you, and we support you. And so, again, that's what's going to happen this afternoon with the overdose and awareness event, is just spending some time with some special people and showing them that their community does care and they do belong here.
1: All right, lots going on, as always, Aaron, and we just kind of scratched the surface there. But some,
4: yeah, of course.
1: Big stuff coming up. Always a pleasure, Aaron. Have yourself a great week. We'll talk to you on Monday.
4: Yeah, you guys as well. Looking forward to a busy week here. And yeah, see you again next Monday.
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2: It's time once again for your 5 o'clock flashback, and today we have Matt Kearney with his song Closer to Love. This was found on his 2009 album City of Black and White. This was his third album, and it reached number 1 on Top Christian Albums, number 3 on Top Rock Albums, and number 13 on the Billboard 200 charts. Today's song was the first single from the album and was in the top 10 for Adult Alternative Airplay, Hot Christian Songs, and Christian Airplay charts. Kearney told Relevant Magazine that the song is about dealing with the difficulties of a tough world, or maybe about the tough world we see our friends living in, or maybe it's something about the growing we are all a part of. Either way, it is a song that faces both the hard realities of life while still offering hope and comfort in the midst of it.

0: Matt Kearney, Closer to Love from 2009.
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That's Collect Assembly Wedding Day. And now, let's head over and take one last look at your Word of Life. Psalm 95, verses 6 and 7. Come, let us bow down in worship. Let us kneel before the Lord our Maker, for He is our God, and we are the people of His pasture, the flock under His care. Psalm 95, verses 6 and 7, today's Word of Life. Up next, Tasha Layton with her newest song, Meet Me in the Valley. 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

0: Marsha Layton with her song, Meet Me in the Valley. And now, let's head over for a final look at your rock weather update. Tonight, showers easing, risk of thunderstorm and a low of 13. Tuesday, clearing and 23. Wednesday, mix of sun and cloud and a high of 24. Thursday and Friday, also mix of sun and cloud and a high of 24. Friday, mix of sun and cloud with 30% chance of showers and a high of 26 degrees. That's your rock weather update.
1: It's been a while since we've heard the sound of school bells, so let's drive carefully through those school zones. And remember, Yorkton school zone speeds are 30 kilometers per hour. That's right, 30 kilometers per hour. And the kids are excited as they head back for the first time in many months. So drive carefully and be aware.
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2: Hey, this morning we're talking with Yorkton Terrier President Curtis Malish. Good morning, Curtis. How you doing?
3: Morning, Randy. I'm doing well. Thanks.
2: Hey, you're back as president. AGM was held recently. Before we get to that, I guess the one thing people should know, and that is that you're in a pretty good financial position in that you were able to eliminate, I guess, around $170,000 in debt in a couple of years, kind of beat your plan, and that's always good, isn't it?
3: Yeah, it's really good, Randy. I know when I took over as president, it was roughly that $170,000. So we had set out to try to get that paid off over 3 years and, you know, had a couple successful seasons, some good fundraisers, and managed to pay that off after year two. So
2: That's a lot of work by your executive, too, to make sure this happens, right?
3: Yes.
2: Yeah.
3: Yeah, again, you know, try to spend money, but you know, you also be fiscally responsible as well.
2: So. Yeah, you bet. So you got a few bucks in the bank to start the season. That's kind of nice, huh?
3: It is. It's very nice.
2: Indeed. You are back as president for what will this be, your third year?
3: My third year, correct.
2: All right. Yeah. So Kurt Karsha has left. Josh Garbutt has left. Josh, of course, is coaching the Maulers. Kurt, you know, family stuff, so it's time for him to do that. So he stepped aside. Just fill us in who's actually on the executive this year.
3: So vice president is Stephanie Buckle.
2: Okay.
3: She's been on the board for, this would be, I believe, year three as well.
2: Okay.
3: Acacia Bushin-Longa is our secretary, her second year. We have co-treasurers Becky Duchak and Sarah Nelson. Becky, this will be her second year, and Sarah, I believe, is year five. And then our governor, Grant Ottenbright, who is very well known in the community, former Terrier. He's been on the board for numerous years as well. Our alternate governor is Dean DePape. This will be his second year on the board.
2: And he's the father of a former Terrier goalie.
3: Correct. That would be Kale's dad, Terrier. Yeah, so it's kind of nice to see things like
2: indeed.
3: That.
2: So. Who else you got?
3: And then we got Scott Hoffert. He's a board member. Ed Witherspoon, board member.
2: And John Collins.
3: And John Collins came back, after
2: now
3: a year
2: you,
3: away
2: you,
3: from the board.
2: You have a vacant spot. If there's someone out there who goes, boy, you know, maybe I should go sit on Terrier Executive, what can they expect and how could they do that?
3: They can just reach out to the Terrier office at 783-4077 and Teresa or Calvin will point them in the right direction and we will take it to a board meeting and we can appoint them to the board.
2: Yeah, that's simple. Exciting time because camp started over the weekend. You guys are actually going to get going today. And for every kid who steps on the ice, boy, it's exciting because an opportunity to show off your wares and try to make the team.
3: Oh, for sure. Yeah, we're getting excited to get camp kicked off actually tomorrow. Roll right into preseason starting Friday in Verdon and then Saturday at home.
2: And, what are the expectations? Buddy, you've talked to your coach, your GM, all of that stuff. You're the president. You find out about this. And what are they thinking as they look forward to this year?
3: We actually had a little bit of a group get together last night, and expectations are league championships. So.
2: Hey, go for it all, buddy. Set the bar high, right? Absolutely.
3: Yes, sure.
2: Going to be a lot of new players this year?
3: We got a good core of returnees, yeah. Definitely always have turnover in junior hockey.
2: Yep.
3: But I'm kind of excited to who Emory's bringing in. Been well recruiting-wise.
2: So. Yeah. You never know till they get here and get on the ice. So when that going to happen? When's the first on-ice sessions?
3: I believe tomorrow is just kind of escape practice, and then the games for the tryouts start Wednesday.
2: Right, and then you guys are going to Verdon Friday. Verdon
3: correct.
2: Back here on Saturday. What's going on there? What are ticket prices? What can people see? What the Terriers look like?
3: Ticket prices for preseason, we've left them the same, $5 to get in for everybody. So
2: beauty.
3: Relatively cheap.
2: You sure

0: for the info. We appreciate it, Curtis, and good luck in the 26-27 season.
1: Thanks, Randy. Appreciate it.
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3: Hello, this is Yorkton MLA David Chan. One of my favorite scriptures comes from Psalms 68:6. 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
1: For who is God besides the Lord? 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

casting crowns. Thrive. Well, that's all the time I have with you today. Thank you so much for sharing your afternoon with me. I hope you stick around and enjoy some of our evening programming, starting off at 6 o'clock with Revive Our Hearts. I'll be back here with you again tomorrow at 1 o'clock. Until then, enjoy your evening and stay safe.

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